слушаешь. Новое радио. Радио современных хитов.

0: And I knew because I knew who gave it to me. And he wants good for me. That is my point of departure. That is my fundamental assumption. He wants good for me. And so he willed this for me. And I am already seeing how it's been a protection, a wake-up call, a pivot back to my true purpose. So I am very at peace with the idea of going back to God, to eternal life, to back home. Just on a journey back home to God, union with God, where we started. So this is a temporary rest stop. That's what this world is. That's what life is.
1: Oh my God. Hey, Eddie.
2: This trip to London is more than just about work for Dahlia. At 11 that morning, an old friend arrives at the hotel.
1: I miss you so much, Habibti. I miss you so much.
2: This is Ina Sarwadi. They haven't seen each other for almost a decade. Dahlia met her about 25 years ago when she came to the United States for medical treatment for her child. They became incredibly close friends.
0: I lived in the Emirates for almost 2 years doing research in the region and got in trouble with the Emirati government at one point because of the research I had done on the Arab Spring. So I was no longer welcomed in the Emirates. My friend lives in Dubai, so I can't see her. I can't go visit her there. It's very hard to get a visa to the U.S., so we just couldn't see each other for years and years and years. And then this opportunity came up where she had a visa to the U.K., and I was coming to the U.K. for my talks, so we decided to meet here.
1: Look at you. I came all over the way from Dubai to here to meet her after those all years. We haven't met for 10 years, and I'm so proud of her. Dahlia is a soul sister. I consider myself so lucky and grateful to the Creator that he gave me this chance to be part of her life. I'm sorry, I'm using the Arabic.
2: Although Dahlia is away from home, I can see how important her faith is, and practicing it needs to happen wherever she is.
3: Okay, this is us. Yeah.
2: In the early afternoon, Dahlia, Ina and I head to the East London Mosque. The afternoon prayer is at 1:30 p.m.
4: It's the smell of the food.
3: Yeah. I think I can see the mosque. Can you see the mosque just over there?
0: It was really good to see the entire prayer space for the women completely full. And you can't help but feel a part of a community. I'm from America and I'm just visiting for a few days. But when you enter the prayer space, you feel like you belong wherever you go.
2: So you've just been to afternoon prayer at this East London mosque. How do you feel now?
0: I feel refreshed. I think the five daily prayers are a source of solace for me. And

0: especially when you get to do them in congregation in the mosque. Today, after the afternoon prayer, we also had a janaza prayer, which is the funeral prayer. And it's a reminder of the reality of all of us passing away, that this life is temporary and therefore very precious.
1: You've spent much of your life explaining and defending Muslim identity to other people. What does it feel like to simply be a Muslim without having to explain anything?
0: It feels liberating and like such a weight off to get to be an individual human being rather than a mascot. And it is exhausting to have to represent all the time or explain all the time. But when you get to be anonymous and just a person, it's a huge weight off.
1: What does your faith give you personally that nothing else does?
0: A way to make sense of life's twists and turns. It gives me a framework to put these events into that make them have meaning, that gives purpose to the pain. And I cannot imagine going through this experience, this human experience that we're all navigating, without that compass. I would be so lost. I would be so empty. So my faith gives me meaning and it gives me purpose. And it gives me a way to connect with other human beings. I do truly believe that we are spiritual beings having a human experience. Knowing my relationship to my Creator makes me more fully human. I can't imagine life without it.
1: He describes your life, your body, and your mind as being on loan from God. What does that mean to you?
0: After someone passes away, what we say to them, it's a verse in the Quran, Inna lillahi wa inna ilayhi raji'un. We belong to God and to Him we return. And it's this idea, we're all on loan. All of us belong to Him and He calls us back to Him. So my mind, my body, my soul are not my property.
1: It's evening now, and Dali is preparing to speak to a packed audience at Queen Mary University in London. What are you hoping to give people through these talks?
0: Hope. Coping mechanisms. And an understanding of God that helps them make meaning of the challenges in their lives.
2: What I was being purified from, what I was being prepared for. Maybe cancer wasn't just loss. Maybe it was damaging a boat to liberate it.
1: After the talk, I asked some of the people in the audience what they made of Dahlia's message.
3: I find Dahlia a person of substance and depth, and also because she uses her faith in a way that benefits not just Muslims, but I feel like humanity as a whole. She's someone that I am inspired by. I feel like she's pushed past the status quo and she's gotten to a place of liberation.
4: The biggest thing is kind of the fact that we want to control our lives, and that is difficult. And this topic kind of resonates with me because we can't control the outcome.
5: It actually gives you a jolt in your brain that actually we're all fragile beings, and this kind of health problem is like cancer, could happen to any one of us at any time in our lives. It gives you a reminder that we're all fragile and we're only here for a little while, you know?
1: This This is the documentary from the BBC World Service. For Heart and Soul, I'm spending a day in London with Muslim speaker and author Dahlia Moggahed, who was diagnosed with cancer shortly after turning 50. She's been thinking about what the diagnosis has taught her about faith, loss.

Good morning, Glory, everyone. How are we doing? Welcome to Tuesday, welcome to Morning Glory, and of course, welcome to Soho Radio. That was Jeff Robb, Jeff with a G. Now, a little story. I was when I was falling asleep last night, I was listening to the radio, and that tune came on, and I'd never heard it before. And I quickly found out who it was, went over to Bandcamp and bought it. So it's Jeff Robb. It's from an album called The Music of Trees, which came out in 2020, and that tune was called The Silver Birch, and it's our Cobuzz track of the day, and I would definitely be playing more from that album in the coming days, weeks, months, years. Absolutely fantastic. Jeff Robb, The Music of Trees. Ooh, off to a flyer.

0: It's Lamar, If There's Any Justice. Okay, this is going to be hard to do, Katshu. This bit's going to be hard. It's Magic Radio Breakfast.
1: You did it.
0: I'm going to, just so you know, between now and 10 o'clock, I will say Magic Radio Home Time several times,
1: should
0: and I'm very sorry.
1: Should write it on the screen for you?
0: It's almost like we need some sort of script. That would help, wouldn't it?
1: Look, anyway, we're here. Good morning, everybody.
0: Yes, hello, it's Tom and Kat. Hi, how are you?
1: Yes, hello, good morning. That was Lamar, and he is here on Sunday. It's Lamar's Soul Sunday. The clue is in the title.
0: It really is.
1: It's this Sunday from 7.
0: Yes, indeed. And Kat and I are here in for Gok and Harriet for the whole morning. So this is going to be fun, right?
1: I thought you'd say the whole... I didn't know where you were going. The whole morning.
0: Just the morning. We're not doing... Just to be clear, we are not doing home time today, okay?
1: No, we're not.
0: Because I will be asleep, thank you.

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0: and Ima Lafu. Lafu Market, they come up, Mosella will come back.
1: Fina, oh, oh, oh! Fina, oh, oh, oh!
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1: 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Now you listen to on top like this. Check out for time 6:30. That they look me, they look you there, and of course, time now to get ready for Bunga News. So, my name is George Allen. Well, on top of this, yeah. Federal government announced that October will be next month there for National Youth Conference. For another just like this, DS says Andra go caught again. 5 men with their accused said they had no claim on top of the killing and kidnapping for Orire local government area. For Katadis, Ukraine. Don received 252 dead bodies as a follow exchange idea with people from Russia. Well, for sports, Niger women under 20 take a shot. England take a poker then 3-0 yesterday to put body for the under 20 FIFA World Cup quarterfinals. Here's our focus. Well, the federal government inside of yesterday they say yes, so and I be like this. They could take a run the affairs of the National Youth Conference on top of next month too. And then one youth now go represent each federal constituency, and now 360 we get inside this country. Yeah, so therefore, now 360 youth to let go to get on top of a particular conference. Yeah, and they will get 60 people go represent Nigerians who they live inside Obodoyibo. Minister of Youth Development, Comrade Ayodele Olawandi, we had this particular on there yesterday for Abuja when they talk with top people inside the press gallery, presidential villa. The topic for the conference are next gen Nigeria. How they want to bring solutions on top of future problems, and it will last for 2 weeks, and it could begin with the online talk before they take that for physical ginger. Well, I want to answer the confab, I'll be the conference, I'll be the seminar, all anyone want to give and the answer. Say yes, sooner for you too. 18 to 35, and not scuffle. Well, they want to talk about some critical things. They say that the talk will enter areas like government, leadership, economic push body, job creation, education, skill development, technology, innovate, climate change, and other metric areas. Well, to share from the federal government, state and local government councils, they don't share 2.338 trillion naira on top of this month's meeting of FAC, the Federal Account Allocation Committee. And the one where they take a share this month, it go down smaller. It don't be like the one they share last month. It go down by 22.2% from the 3 trillion where they take a share before. Well, the 2.338 trillion naira where they share for this particular one, it represents money where they take that on top of last month. Money where the country take a make as at the last month there. And according to the rumor they take a release yesterday by the Office of the Accountant General of the Federation, they say the money there, it reduced to about $669 billion compared with 3.007 trillion would they take a share on top August FAC meeting from money they make from July. Well, even the money where they take a share this month, you don't take a reduce number of tax increase. Oh, that will not take debate. They have the share raise. Well, they say yes, the value of the tax what they take collect, you go up, it rise by 40.88 billion naira inside August, and the gross VAT revenue take standard on top of 834.843 billion, will represent 5.1% increase from the 7,493.968 billion with a tech record inside July. Okay, for another rumor like this, DSS of the Department of State Service down to a category court again. Five men with the accused they had no claim for the May 15th kidnapping will happen on top of school children them, and teachers for really local government area of your state. Well, as a category court, they say yes, so did they take a drag them because they say they had no claim for two killings on top of two victims. The category court again on those seven count charges as amended. We now DSS take a file on behalf of federal government too. Well, as it be like this now, they say yes, so they accuse and say these people would take category court, they'd be members of one terrorist group that they call Ansaru. Although the people with the drag go, they say yes, so they are no follow, they're very innocent, they know they guilty, I beg you. Any which way, who they talk for them, and who they talk for DSS, these are things for the Director of Public Prosecution of the Federation, only the DSS legal team, they don't apply to Abego government, sharply, sharp at court, sharp. Black them back up for two by two there for head, sharply sharper, according to within the government they talk for Criminal Justice Act of 2015. And they don't follow back, say, I beg you, for the case, and they go take and bring witnesses, but many witnesses there, but they allow them to cover their face because of safety, you know, understand? And they call down Grisino Wala, or your man, you shall stand. Well, but another that, you see, my staff, Lieutenant General White, you should don't take a source saying, go take a carry 25 million naira to take a support the medical needs of soldier men who don't take a retire through a marriage health fund of course 39 Nigeria Defense Academy United Warfare Associate. For post of the Bush commander for the Nigeria Army ex-Andoi yesterday, Shuaibu take a this one there. And of course, one members of the Association Executive Committee, when the President and Vice Marshal Ipikunle Daramola retired, take a lead the squad for that particular visit for Abuja for Army headquarters yesterday. The Army Chief Yansi Baba say commitment is day 100 for the welfare of army men who they serve now and those who don't follow retire there. As you say, they must care for them, they must shoot them love, they must hug them, they must do them all and all make their mind for today. You say, yes, Nigeria Army so far so good. They even get some more expansion. They don't expand by 12 divisions and they don't follow get Sankata Kain 28,000 extra recruits to regional training depot for Zaria, Oshogbo, and Amasiri, Eda. Make a category go another man like this. That 8-year-old South African woman, Will Jessica Ann, they say yes, they don't sentence him to 40 years inside prison. What did she did do? Hey, Willie Mills, she carried 5.75 kg of one, so we call heroin. She won't drink and bear, bring and come Niger. And arrested by NDLEA on top of Namdi Azikiwe International Airport for Abuja. After the cash 14 blocks of this drug inside two of her bags, so she may come from Qatar, they come Abuja. When they cash out of July number 6th inside this particular year, and the Alliance Baba, as they see, and after.

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0: What guy? 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
8: Delays now 15 minutes on the Heathrow Express between London Paddington and Heathrow Airport due to a signalling problem at West Ealing. And due to this morning's faulty train at Whitechapel, severe delays still on the District Line between Earls Court and Wimbledon and on the Hammersmith and City Line. And a reminder that tubes are not stopping on the Northern Line at Mornington Crescent. And it's still struggling clockwise on the M25 for this morning's breakdown, which is now clear the carriageway approaching the A2 at Junction 2 for Darrenth Interchange. It's still very busy back towards Junction 30 for Lakeside. That's the latest. I'm Louisa Gale.
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0: Chapman, Fast Car, Magic Radio Breakfast on a Friday morning. Nearly said home time. It's time for this.
1: This is exciting.
0: Yes,
1: isn't
0: it is. It is.
1: Playing it this morning. Right, playing today, we've got Ranjit in Richmond. Good morning, Ranjit.
2: Good morning.
1: Good morning. How's your morning been so far?
2: It's lovely, thank you. I'm just walking the dogs.
0: Oh, very nice. What dogs you got?
2: I've got a little cockapoo and a little black Labrador.
0: Excellent. Do you take them to work with you, Ranjit?
2: Yeah, they come to work with me, but then I my mum comes and collects them.
0: Oh, you've got a system. And what do you do for work, Ranjit?
2: What do? I work at the coffee shop.
1: Oh. Mm, and we hear you've just opened your coffee shop. Do you want to tell us about that?
2: The dogs I'm in the park, so the dogs get to run around while I open my coffee shop.
1: Excellent.
2: And I just throw balls to them.
0: That's fantastic. It's multitasking, and then you have lots of coffees afterwards. It's the dream. What's the name of your coffee shop? This is an opportunity for a big plug for the coffee shop, Ranjit.
2: It's Parewell Park.
1: And tell us about your snack situation at the coffee shop, please. What are you dealing with?
2: Oh, do you know what? I'm really good at I do all sorts of snacks. I've got loads of baguettes and everything, but I do loads of homemade Indian curries.
0: Okay. Right.
1: Yum.
0: On my way, Ranjit. Thank you very much. On my way. All right, listen, Ranjit, you are about to play the Reflex. Are you ready? You know the rules, right?
2: Yes. I tune in every day.
1: Oh, and how do you do when you're listening?
2: Oh, guys, I'm up to number three, and my mind goes blank.
0: Yeah.
1: Okay, good.
0: Yeah.
1: That's all right.
0: That is the way with the reflex.
1: Sounding positive. So
0: you've got to get
1: good.
0: Past three. Have an extra shot of caffeine. You've got 10 seconds to name five things. They've all got to begin with the same letter. You've got no time to think. You've just got to answer with a reflex, all right?
2: Yeah, let's go.
1: All right, okay. The prize today is £500. The letter of the day today is K. K for kilo. Ranjit, what's that letter?
2: K for kilo.
1: Brilliant. Okay, are you ready?
2: Let's go.
0: All right, your 10 seconds starts now.
1: Country.
2: Kuwait.
1: Name.
2: Kingy.
1: Film.
2: King.
1: Electronic book.
2: Kindle.
0: Everything was King.
1: Excellent. Well, you did all right, and you did, as you said, you got to four. You did better than
0: yes,
1: when you were
0: got past the three. You've got past the three, Ranjit. Come on.
2: What was the fifth one?
0: The fifth one was bird.
2: Oh man!
0: No,
2: so close.
0: Man
1: starts
0: wasn't
1: with
0: right.
1: A king, though.
0: Yeah, it was
1: you
0: a king.
1: You would have got it.
2: Did you allow the name Kingy?
1: Yeah, sure.
0: Yes, we've allowed the name because you haven't won. So, yeah, there are no rules when you haven't won. Ranjit, it wasn't to be today. Good luck with the coffee shop.
2: Thank you.
0: Thanks for playing.
2: Thank you so much.
0: Thanks. Bye-bye.
1: Bye-bye. She's checking in on the T's and C's. Would you have allowed that?
0: Do I get a point? Doesn't matter, Ranjit. It's over.

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2: 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Make sure Ashton Anya can I hurt or Damien Darkaz, and Shin, a Mark J. Sahin. 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
4: Keen to de, August, I'm just tugging Gokrod like Hale, so go and to Nurnak meets to Wake to New Lash, August Arnoi, Lash and Made the Dort, Trump, we are in to. And Shin, I know if you're in Crinu Shop, Barta, or in us, I guess, Lan and Shay, Gajas, Lesh and Cora, or Shin, I know if she'd, Nahari Alig, Nicanary Alig, if she'd, like Kayla, Cardiff, Gahav, Nishatanagas, and Kay Dur, Ohanig, Sli Aru Vine Grev Kedari and Albans Ratten Veg Augustin Shekonde Egiri and Riok Ainta Alcohol. 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Organization, not Fraseline Westminster, Adini, Arnoy, Reint, Tan Roll, Reint Arnoy, Michelle O'Neill, Lash, Kedar, Emma, Little Pengali, Coma, the Quig Party, Anti Danelig, Agus Con, Emma, Michelle 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So, yeah, Galore Asantis and Chin, Coma, Stokamar Vok to Ixnulash, Agus, Tahir Ixul, Coma, Gomegandi Burnham, Arnoyeta, and, Ishig and Vratan Anish, Egbula Lesh Natri, Kate Aria, and Misha Hogan, Coma, Dort Orlari, the Quid Realtis, Narekla, Ainte, Gul Korquiga, Egan Prevara, Kunfe, Upper Lesh Nicanery, Arvan Kofartiota, Agus Co Ibra, Agus Dort and Torlari Fasta, Gulan Realtis, Dir Arkesh, and Ata Tavakduct, and Heilig, Agus Shin, Na, and Brewel I do, Aran Arigat, Agus and Slan. Argadish, Arbert, Nosh, part of Glocka in Isborg, the Bunrock Tula, August the Eglar Free Referent Coma. So Lefekal got a hug in the Maka Shah, August Freshen, Sarul Mar Crinu,

0: Well, I may not be religious, but those two tracks that really speak to me, and both felt appropriate to the occasion. The track you've just heard is Davil Crawford from an album called Our New Orleans. It was tracks released to raise funds for the victims of Hurricane Katrina all those years ago. And I just think that's absolutely glorious, that song. It's called Gather by the River. And before Davil Crawford, Mavis Staples from her album Have a Little Faith. And that was God Is Not Sleeping. Now then, mentioning the reviewing group brings me to the next track I'm going to play you. I've got two albums now which have just recently been released. The first one is by an artist called Role Model. His real name is Tucker Pillsbury, so you can see why he decided to go for something else, although Role Model sounds like a band, and he's not a band, he is a singer. And the music that he plays is very kind of, if I say old school kind of down, straight down the line rock and roll, but in a kind of, you know, in an MOR kind of way. And I'm not meaning MOR as a pejorative term in this instance. He's got an album.
1: Microbe maps of the world's subways and how to map the universe when most of it is invisible.
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3: Coming up next on Business Daily, we're taking stock of a business week in which the headlines around AI felt more like a sci-fi film than the business news. Our guests in the US and Europe will break down the calls to slow development and look at how regulators might respond. We'll also talk borrowing costs as the US Federal Reserve blinks and hear how ABBA seemed to play an unlikely part in recent elections in Sweden. All that after the latest world news.
4: BBC News with Moira Alderson. The Bank of Japan has raised interest rates to 1.25%, their highest level in more than 30 years. The move follows similar rises announced by the Federal Reserve and the European Central Bank. Malaysia's former Prime Minister Najib Razak is being allowed to serve the rest of his sentence under house arrest. It's the latest conditional pardon for the 73-year-old, who was convicted of stealing billions of dollars from a state investment fund that he had set up. Russians are voting in the first parliamentary election since the full-scale invasion of Ukraine, with only pro-Kremlin parties allowed to stand. As voting got underway, the mayor of Moscow said hundreds of Ukrainian drones had been brought down. The president of South Korea says it's clear Donald Trump wants dialogue with the North Koreans, and he was encouraging him to do so. South Korea's foreign minister is in Washington for talks. The police in Mexico have arrested a man suspected of murdering a Spanish foreign exchange student in a case that sparked outrage in both countries. Claudia Tacoronte Aguilera was stabbed in the central city of Cuautla. Eritrean opposition activists in exile are marking the 25th anniversary of a government crackdown marking the end of free press in the reclusive East African country. 11 politicians and at least 10 journalists were jailed without charge or trial, never to be seen since. South Africa's President Cyril Ramaphosa has assembled a special team to help investigate a wave of femicide. 9 bodies of women have been found outside Johannesburg in 2 months. A British woman who was kidnapped in Malawi nearly a week ago has been rescued in a police operation that left all 4 suspected kidnappers dead and a police chief wounded. Nusrat Osman was freed on Thursday following a raid in the southern city of Blantyre. BBC News.
3: Hello and welcome to Business Daily from the BBC World Service. I'm Will Bain, where we're taking stock of a business week that feels a lot more like the start of a sci-fi film.
5: AI in general is good.
6: 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Always has.
7: There's got to be some kind of truth to it.
8: It is being developed at a very alarming speed.
3: Trust the general public to take complete civilization annihilation in their stride in a park in Washington there. Our guests this week on the programme are Rima Rahman, the White House and politics editor for Bloomberg Government in Washington, D.C., and Katrin Kilos, author and columnist for the Swedish financial broadcaster EFN is joining us from London, where she works through the week. Hello, guys. Thanks for being on the programme.
9: Hi. Hello. Thank you.
3: Rima, did you have a more perhaps dramatic take than our very calm BBC listeners who were there in a park in Washington, D.C., responding to everything that was coming out from the big AI firms this week?
9: You know, I think there's a kind of general consensus as well, sort of joking about it, but also thinking, well, you know, if that's the case, then kind of shrugging their shoulders at it and thinking, well, maybe I'll skip the gym today and have that extra cookie. Why not?
3: Well, that's the thing here, Katrin, isn't it? And it's really well summed up in that sort of 15 seconds or so we played of people where they're trying to brush it off, but they also are a bit like, maybe if it is really serious, well, exactly as Rima says, well, I can't do anything about it.
10: Yeah, and I think the headlines are a bit confusing. And you see Anthropic researcher believes more than 10% chance AI could, quote, kill all humans, end of quote. I mean, I think you do think, how did they land at that number? You know, it's very specific. Why 10%? Why not go for 10.4? I think it's hard to conceptualize. But I mean, obviously, from a European perspective, I mean, we like to regulate things here. And the European instinct is, you know, if the people building the technology are themselves telling us there is a non-zero risk of losing control of it completely, then perhaps governments shouldn't simply say, you know, well, the market will sort this out. But I also think Europe needs to understand that AI is not a toaster. I mean, we're very good at product regulation, but this is not something that you can check at the factory gate, oh, this is safe, and just send it out. It's a different thing. And I think all of these unknowns make it hard for people to grasp these risks. Risks and therefore they brush it off, as we heard in the parking lot.
3: Well, we're going to get into all of that there. The risks, the potential for regulation, what everybody's saying about it on this edition of Taking Stock from Business Daily. Yeah, welcome back to the programme. As we say, it's been the story of the week. The increasingly loud, sometimes pretty stark warnings from inside the AI industry, which I guess has been the unusual bit about it, about the dangers AI might already and in the future be posing towards us. It all started, if we take you right back to the weekend, three of the biggest names in AI, Elon Musk with his SpaceX company and Grok chatbot, of course, Sam Altman of ChatGPT, the owner of OpenAI, joining calls from the boss of Claude maker Anthropic, Dario Amodei, to slow development of AI to allow regulators to catch up a bit. That was quickly followed by claims, as Katrin was just mentioning, from one of Anthropic's former staffers, Jacob Coxon, telling us here at the BBC at the weekend, researchers were genuinely frightened about the speed of its advancements and what it could mean for humanity. One of the co-founders of Anthropic, Jack Clark, spoke to our colleague Faisal Islam, and he said AI companies should be forced to create and use kill switches to keep rogue AI agents in check.
11: If we continue as we are, which is basically a broadly, totally unregulated industry developing incredibly powerful technology that is getting much, much smarter all the time, likely soon smarter than people, then I think that we are rolling dice with immense risks. And the point is, we have to change the course of this industry. We have to get a policy regime in place that allows us to have greater control over the industry and a better understanding of the safety and security. And then you can reduce that chance of there being a major risk to society.
3: And just a couple of hours before we all gathered to chat, Mustafa Saliman, the head of AI at Microsoft, had this warning to our colleagues at the BBC a little bit earlier on this morning about what he feared might happen if more regulation wasn't in place.
12: The danger is that if we train these systems to imitate the idea that they have feelings or that they suffer, then we'll be at loggerheads with them and they'll conflict with our desire to control them, to align them, and to have them benefit humanity.
3: Regulation, then. Katrin's already joked about a bit of a passion here in Europe for that. What are the chances of multilateral cross-country agreement on guardrails on the industry whose investors want a return on their multi-billion dollar investments that we've talked about plenty of times on the programme previously? Fairly slim, if the US president is to be believed.
13: They're just playing right into the hands of a lot of people that don't want to see it happen, and that could be political people, and it could also be China. And we're not going to let that happen. It's a hoax. And
14: you're right. We're not going to let that happen, sir.
13: The robots will not be taken over. The whole thing is a hoax.
3: With everything that's gone on, really, and the kind of level of what's being chatted about feels almost science fiction, that right up there with it, right? That's Jensen Huang at the back end of that clip that we heard, boss of NVIDIA, one of the world's biggest chip makers, putting President Trump on speakerphone there in the middle of a podcast recording. You were saying Washington was losing its mind about it. Does that kind of illustrate it a bit?
9: It truly does. The politics around this has also created some very strange bedfellows. One example is we had an event here in Washington in which that was headlined by Senator Bernie Sanders, who's obviously a pretty notable, very left-leaning lawmaker, and Steve Bannon, who is a former Trump advisor. And they were on the same side in terms of calling for regulations. It is increasingly rare for there to be a bipartisan coalescing around just about anything here these days. And so that is something that really did surprise me this week in terms of who was landing on the same side and it being people from opposite parties, while you have the president emphatically saying there should be no regulations whatsoever. There's no problem here. People are blowing this out of proportion.
3: Where do you sit on it, Rima, on the kind of cynicism scale, if you like? Because a lot of people, particularly on the Republican end of things in the United States, saying, oh, well, of course the companies are talking about this because they want a bit more kind of control, that there's a cynicism here that only these big companies want this, want the slowdown so that they can shape what those regulations look like. Do you buy that?
9: I do to an extent. There's another kind of wonky component to this. The Anthropic CEO is asking for some antitrust waivers so that the companies can kind of get together to form some of these regulations. And that has had cold water spilled on it almost immediately. Multiple lawmakers on both sides of the aisle have said, like, no way
15: we're going to. Je renais à petits points dans la doublure des coquelicots et fais enfin

listening to Morning Glory on Soho Radio. You know there's albums that you always go back to. This is one of them. DJ Oil. Came out a couple of years ago. The album's called Rise of a Cosmic Dancer. That's called Ithaca Dancer. Wonderful record. Go and check it out. It's on streaming services. Go and listen to it on Kobo's this afternoon. If you've got nothing else to do, go and do that. Gilroy Mear before that from the brilliant album out on the Claypipe label. The album's called Furlongs. That was a tune called A Wet Afternoon. And I hope it's not going to be a wet afternoon. Looks all right, actually, doesn't it? Bit of a weather watch for you there. Elijah Minnelli before that from his album Perpetual Musket and a tune called Soul Cake. And Scrimshire before that from the album Music for Autumn Lovers. Rather apt, I thought, and a tune called Hazel. It's Morning Glory here on Soho Radio. This is an old classic, a big favourite of mine, this one.

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1: I'm here.
0: And Nadia is here. Like, we've already had coffee, pastry,
1: matcha latte.
0: It's all been happening.
1: I had a granola bowl.
0: Yeah,
1: in the studio.
0: You negotiated the crockery to come here, and then it's gone back already.
1: Shout out to Brunswick East for providing.
0: We are here for the next 2 hours. This is Don Cherry, Utopia and Visions. We've got a competition to see ESG on Saturday.
1: Which we're redoing. Because if you listen to our last Rhythm Connection, you know we had some entries, but they disqualified themselves.
0: Okay, we'll say no more about that.

0: Oh my gosh, happy birthday, Antonio.
1: Happy birthday, Antonio. Oh, still Gen Z.
0: out to Joe, out to Matt Wickings, out to, have you got any out to's, mate?
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0: And Nadia, what is this all-time huge banger?
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1: At 6 o'clock, we have mostly cloudy skies, temperature 11 in St. John's. Good morning, I'm Sarah Strickland. The Churchill Falls deal has passed in the House of Assembly, but only a slim margin. The vote came down just after 7 o'clock last night. The entire PC caucus and Eddie Joyce voted in favor, while the Liberals, NDP, and Keith Russell voted against. The final count was 21-18. The decision comes at the end of a four-day special debate on the multi-billion-dollar hydroelectric deal, during which several experts were brought to the floor of the legislature for elected officials to question. Premier Tony Wakeham says he's very proud of the agreement and the work that was done to build off the 2024 MOU.
2: The recommendations of the independent review, taking that and using that as the foundation to do these negotiations. And if you read through the independent review, you will see where reference was made to the Premier's office having influence over decisions that were being made, things that were being included in the MOU. None of that happened. I simply said to the negotiating team, here's your negotiation strategy that we worked on. We developed it and Hydro approved it. And they went out and did their jobs. And they worked hard, and I'm very proud of what they've done.
1: Now that the vote is done, Wakeham says the next step is to start the negotiation process towards definitive agreements. One of the variables in that process, however, is the Quebec election. Wakeham says he is prepared to work with whichever party takes power.
2: We're prepared to sit down with any government in Quebec and continue on the discussions. I can't prejudge what will happen in the province of Quebec. But I look forward to sitting down with whoever the people of Quebec decide is going to be their government and following through.
1: We're getting into record-breaking territory when it comes to the price of gasoline. The PUB has raised the price by another cent, putting it over $2.20 a liter in almost all areas of the province. There's not a whole lot of change in the price of diesel and home heating fuels. Propane used for home heating is up by about 2.5 cents. Meanwhile, gas prices in southern Ontario went in the other direction overnight, going down by about 10 cents a liter. The price there is around $1.80 per liter. It's unclear if that reduction will snake its way eastward. A 19-year-old has been charged after a disturbance yesterday in the east end of St. John's. Police received numerous calls around 8 o'clock yesterday morning about an altercation involving a man wielding a machete. A man matching the description of the suspect was located on Penny Crescent, while another man who was involved was found by officers at a nearby home. The men knew each other. There were no injuries, but a vehicle was damaged. The machete, which had been discarded during the scuffle, was found by officers. Braden Burbridge is facing charges of possession of a weapon for a dangerous purpose and property damage. Manitoba Premier Wab Kanew says that province will stick with daylight time year-round. The province says 58% of 72,000 residents surveyed said they want to stick with central daylight time.
3: After talking to Manitobans and doing this big survey and looking at all the polling, we're going to stick with central daylight time. So the same time that we're on right now, we're just going to keep it this way.
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6: Good Friday morning. We have dry conditions right now in the metro area. It's dry through the central region and seeing similar conditions for people in Cornerbrook on the west coast. We'll continue to see slowdowns today. Portugal Cove Road, a major's path. It is a single lane roundabout there. Hamilton Avenue, work still happening there from Sudbury Street to Alexander Street. There is a detour, and that's via Water Street. We've got a lane reduction out on the highway, both directions impacted. That's at Fox Trap Access Road. Belle Island Ferry Service. It's the Flanders and the Beaumont Hamel sailing on the two ferry schedule. Now, looking at Marine Atlantic, they do have some cancellations on tap for this evening into tomorrow. Warning of weather delays beyond that as well. That's your VOCM traffic. I'm Jerry Lynn Mackey.
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1: St. John's Metro, rest of the Avalon and Clarenville, sun and cloud, but showers later this afternoon, a high of 15. Rain for tonight, southwesterly winds 40, a low of 9, and cloudy tomorrow, westerlies gusting to 80 and a high of 11. Central Newfoundland, sun and cloud today and a high of 15. Rain begins around supper time, southwesterly winds 40, low of plus 5. Rain tomorrow, northwesterly winds gusting to 90 and a high of 9. South Coast, sun and cloud today, high of 16. Rain for tonight, westerly winds 50, a low of 9. Mostly cloudy for tomorrow, westerly winds gusting to 80 and a high of 13. For the West Coast, Southwest Coast, Northern Peninsula, cloudy with rain this afternoon. Southeasterly winds at 40 and a high of 13. About 10 millimeters this evening, except higher amounts on the GNP, with westerlies gusting to 70 and a low of 7. Showers for tomorrow, northwesterly winds 40 and a high of 10. Right now in St. John's, we have mostly cloudy skies. The temperature is at 11. 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I'm Sarah Strickland.
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6: All right, we're coming up on 8 minutes past 6 o'clock on a Friday morning. I love it. Good morning to you, Russell.
8: Hello. It's going to be quite a day.
6: Yes, it is.
8: And we'll get into what we can expect over the weather in just a few moments. But also, something about a vote in the House of Assembly last night.
6: Yeah, that Churchill Falls deal passed in the House by a slim margin. We're going to have all the coverage you could ever want or need.
8: Hey, we got ourselves another increase in the price of gas. We'll be looking at what we're going to be paying at the pumps over the next little while.
6: And I'll speak with Dan McTagg about that of Canadians for Affordable Energy.
8: Also, we'll hear from the opposition as to what prompted their votes in the House of Assembly last night. All right, let's see what's going on here now with the weather forecast. Justin Boudreaux at the Gander Weather Office of Environment Canada for us this morning. Good morning, Justin.
9: Good morning.
8: All right, so it looks like we're in for a bit of a change from what we've been used to over the course of the summer. Let's get into what we expect with winds, at least, over the next 24 to 48 hours.
9: Righto. So we've got a wind warning in effect, basically, for Northern Peninsula and the entire northeast coast from, we'll say, Green Bay all the way down to Great Cove, the northwestern Avalon.

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2: 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As early as 1911, a farm operated by the Anglo-Newfoundland Development Company provided the town with its supply of fresh milk from a herd of over 60 cows. The Bank of Montreal opened its first building March 9, 1911. And by 1919, the cooperative movement opened its first store in town with Harry Fletcher as its manager. Today, the amalgamated town of Grand Falls, Windsor continues to seek out new business ventures. But we must never forget the business groups and enterprise that set this paper town apart from the rest of the province. To learn more about the early days of commerce, visit the Grand Falls Windsor Heritage Society on 7 Scott Avenue. I'm Roger Pike, and this has been a Heritage Moment.

Do you hear that? It's a wood thrush. 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Sadly, due to free-roaming cats, collisions with buildings, and habitat loss, over a quarter of cats...

nalmi aku tak kuling iluang apa.

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1: Double R with the factory rims. I got the 90 years, the version of bribes, I'm really a threat.
0: It's got to the point that I don't even care. I got jewels in a safe that I don't even wear.
1: Bro, I'll do it for some shoes and some clothes. You'll see what it'll do for a necklace. Right, sure, look like a spider. It's crawling a dollar on just the accessories.
0: Damn.
1: She made me want to go harder. I like her harder. I think I'm obsessed with her. They hit on

It's a Friday morning right here on the Buck Dancer's Choice. We are at set break. And we'll take a little break and do some chit-chatting. Just listen to Bob Weir singing an old tune called Wabash Cannonball. It's a lot of fun. Madison Cunningham, brand new music. Well, brand new music for me. That was recorded 2022 off her album Revealer. The tune was called Hospital by request for John. She will be at Higher Ground on Wednesday. And next Friday, a band of brothers will be at Higher Ground and just gave away tickets for those. And we still have tickets for the Dawn of the Buffalo show next Saturday night and for Balake Sissoko and Pierce Fassini at the Lane Series next Friday. They're blending West African rhythms and melodies with traditional folk music of the British Isles. Should be very cool. Again, we'll have tickets to give away for both of those shows. So be sure and keep it locked. As you do on a Friday. And, you know, what was I just going to say? I was chatting with, kicked off the 7 a.m. set with Stone Free, right? It comes from a show recorded on January the 1st, 1970. The Band of Gypsies, which is Jimi Hendrix, Buddy Miles on the drums, and Billy Cox on the bass, played two shows at the Fillmore East. They played on New Year's Eve, so 12/31/69, and then they played a show on January the 1st, 1970. Well, a friend of mine who listens, longtime listener, Jay in Jersey, writes in and says, well, hey, did you know that the very next two nights at the Fillmore East, guess who played there? That's right, my friends. The Grateful Dead. Can you imagine seeing Jimi Hendrix and his band for two nights and then seeing the Grateful Dead for two nights? Four nights of music to kick off 1970. Holy moly. That is something. That is a wild scene, man. Yeah. Good stuff. That's what's going on. It's 32 minutes after the hour on a Friday morning. Thank you very much for tuning into the show. We're going to do a little bit of news and weather. We'll get back to the music. We got some George Jones and Tammy Wynette coming up around the corner. We got some lots more Jimmy. And I got a few covers of his tunes, which you might not be familiar with as well, which we will do. So another hour and a half of music. But we do have to take a quick break. And I want to talk to you, my friends, today. You're listening to this. If you're local here in Burlington area and you're listening to 90.1, you're on the FM radio signal. But you know there used to be a little thing called AM radio? Back before FM, AM radio, that was it, man. Way back until FM started taking over, which I think happened in like the mid-60s. I'm not quite sure of my radio history, but I do know that AM radio is still around. You tend to find, I might say, content that might make me a little frustrated. A lot of times you'll hear various opinions that I may not agree with on AM radio, various aspects of religion that I may think are a little bit too much on AM radio, but be that as it may, it's still radio. It's still freedom of speech. It's still great. Many, many years ago, I actually drove cross country in a car that only had AM radio. True story. No FM radio, no tapes, no nothing. Just in AM radio, all the way from southern Arizona back to the East Coast. That was a hell of a ride in that car with just AM radio. The reason I bring it up is because the National Association of Broadcasters and other prominent industry players are celebrating a vote in favor of the what's called the AM Radio for Every Vehicle Act. That's right, the AM Radio for Every Vehicle Act. Basically, broadcasters have been open to hearing from lawmakers who have concern about this potential impact on automakers, but it's going to be a requirement to have every vehicle have AM radio. Apparently, there was the aspect of Sirius XM and you know, all the electronics that go into new cars, I think they were debating not even having AM radio. This is the first I've heard of this, but the bill now mandates that AM radio in every car, which I think is pretty cool. The challenge isn't so much the radio. The challenge is the consolidation of the media sources controlling what's on the radio. That's what makes
community radio so important and college radio stations so important, because a lot of people do still tune into the radio from time to time. But the problem is, if we have these big radio companies like iHeartMedia and other ones, they're going to be dictating the content that's on that radio station. So my issue to you, the good listener, is to make sure you are supporting independent radio and independent voices, so we're not hearing, you know, who's that guy at a Boston, that nut job? I don't know. I can't remember. He comes on the afternoon. I forget his name. But anyway, that's the story. AM radio. There's going to be a law passed that says there's going to be AM radio required in every vehicle. I thought that was an interesting story. Maybe you find it interesting. You probably didn't. Maybe you tuned out. I'm sure Liz and the kids tuned out. You guys tuned out? Or are you still listening? Mo? Bud? All right. That's what's up. That was not a great story. But I thought it was interesting. I really do. Oh, you know what else I was going to say? Okay, here's some other music-related stuff. I went to see Marcus King on this past, Tuesday or Wednesday at the Flynn Theater. And, you know, the Flynn Theater is really a gem. It is really great. I do love it. But what is the deal? And I'd love to hear feedback from people, whether you want to write in the chat, which you can access at our website, wruv.org, or feel free to call in once I get the music going again. What is the deal with this whole sitting and standing at shows? What is the protocol? Because I have gone to this, I mean, I remember going back to see the Allman Brothers years ago, like 25, 30 years ago. And I remember getting into a beef with people behind me because they were sitting and I wanted to stand and boogie. And like, I paid for a ticket and they paid for a ticket. So what's the protocol? Do I placate them and sit so they can see? Or do I say, hey, no, you know what? Forget about it. I paid my fair share and I want to stand. And this happens at the Flynn all the time because it's sort of a, you know, kind of seems like it's a sit down theater. And so I'm there for Marcus King and they play some upbeat rock and roll. And, you know, they're pushing people off to the side. And basically they ended up throwing this guy out who was standing because people were complaining about him. And I saw the whole thing. I didn't think that guy, one of the security guys told me he was being belligerent. I never saw him being belligerent. I thought the security there was overzealous. And, you know, they got to do something about these shows. This has happened at, I've seen Tedeschi Trucks Band a couple times. It's happened. We've gotten into it with people who were sitting beside me and I want to stand up. And I don't know if you ever go to the Shelburne Museum shows, they kind of have a place down front where you can stand, like a pit. Maybe they offer pit tickets where you can stand and everyone else has seated shows or seats. I'm not sure what the answer is. And I'm not saying people who want to sit or stand are in the right or wrong. I don't necessarily have an answer for it. But it's interesting because something needs to happen because it was chaos with security and with people standing and sitting and getting shoved off to the sides and people complaining. And, it's a rock and roll show, man. I don't get it. And it's like, I feel like you should have a right to stand and not have to get grief from somebody who sits. But at the same time, I understand. And then here I am watching Jimi Hendrix play at Monterey. You know, granted, this was 1967 and people aren't moving. They're all sitting. Probably amazed and dumbfounded and mind blown by what they're seeing. But you know, even Grateful Dead shows, a lot of people would be sitting, up until the point. I think now that it's changed over the years where I think the expectation to see an upbeat rock and roll show, you're going to stand, but that wasn't always the case. I also remember seeing, this is my last story. I'll get back to the music. I promise. I recall seeing Paul Simon at the fairgrounds out in Essex years ago, 2007 or 8 or 9. 10, whenever it was, and everyone was sitting the whole time, and there was some upbeat songs. You know, it's Paul Simon. He's got some upbeat tunes that you might want to boogie to, and everyone was, you could kind of tell everyone wanted to stand, but everyone's real hesitant because you don't want to be the one person like blocking people's views or singled out. And then about 45 minutes or an hour through the show, Paul Simon, he says, what's the matter? Don't you know how to dance in Vermont? And the whole place erupted and stood up and started dancing, and it was a lot of fun. It was really cool. So anyway, places like the Flynn Theater, if you can hear me, if you have a show like that, you should say something on the website that's like, hey, people might stand. So think about trying to figure out how to make that a little bit more accessible for both groups of people who want to stand and sit. So everyone can kind of do their thing. All right. That's me blathering away on a Friday morning as usual. Check out the weather real quick. Get back to the music. 58 degrees right now. Super foggy and misty today, but that should burn off. We got some sunshiny weather. And a high of 69 today. Tomorrow, still sunny, but a little bit chillier. High of 63 and a bit of rain on Sunday, which is a drag because we have, you got Grace Potter, you got Grand Point North this weekend, but on Sunday you got Dark Star Orchestra down there
And that's going to be a drag if it's raining for that show. But we'll see what happens. We'll see what happens. Okay, back to the tunes. Back to Jimmy off his very first album, Are You Experienced, which was released in 1967.

0: C'est moi qui craque, c'est moi qui tranche. Of the political spectrum that are now in evidence in the U.S., unfortunately, one of them is more powerful than the other. So talk about this book, why you wrote it, Call It Evil, Understanding the Trump Era.
1: I wrote it because, first of all, I was astonished by the number of people who didn't need to, who have quickly capitulated in the second Trump administration. Okay, I always thought the point of having more money than any family could possibly spend on luxury in a lifetime, I thought that the point of having that kind of money was being able to say no. And it's apparently not. I mean, that Google changed its maps to Lake America was, for me, thank you.
2: From Lake Ontario.
1: Thank you for your that expression. It's a trivial kowtow, but it's fairly unbelievable, I think. Okay. But what struck me that may explain both the capitulation and the election of the second Trump administration is the uneasiness that so many people on the left have with moral language. People worry that it's religiously tinged. If they're secular, it's not. This is something I know something about, having written
2: a moral philosopher.
1: And having written a book 25 years ago called Evil in Modern Thought. So I know something about the history. Moral concepts come before religious concepts in every culture. Okay. Religion is a way to express certain moral concepts. It's an attempt to solve certain moral problems. But the initial feeling of evil, you can call it a sense of injustice, is something that children have in every culture. And according to some researchers, even primates and other higher animals like elephants, okay? So it's not a religious term, although religious people tend to feel more comfortable with moral language. People worry that it's polarizing, that it's demonizing. And by that worry, we leave the strongest weapons we have in the language in the hands of people who are least responsible in using them.
0: So let's go, actually, to senior White House aide Stephen Miller speaking to CNN earlier this year.
3: We live in a world in which you can talk all you want about international niceties and everything else, but we live in a world, in the real world, Jake, that is governed by strength, that is governed by force, that is governed by power. These are the iron laws of the world.
0: So that's Stephen Miller, Susan Neiman, your response to that and what that shows about the entire political conversation here under the Trump administration.
1: Stephen Miller is echoing two sources. I don't know if he knows it. One is the Nazi legal theorist Carl Schmitt. But the other is something that goes back to the ancient Greeks. And it's about the Athenians defending a genocide, okay? The Athenians committed a genocide on the island of Melos, okay, because the Miletians would not bow to their superior power, okay? So that's the first time you see that argument in history. I have no idea whether Stephen Miller knows that. What's more disturbing is the fact that he's stating that as the iron law of the world. And unfortunately, that is what many people today believe, okay, that self-interest and interest in power is the only thing that motivates human beings to action, and we'd better just face it. Now, this is a philosophical idea, okay? People treat it as a fact. It's a philosophical idea. It's a piece of ideology. And it's a piece of ideology that we have been trained for a good century, or a bad century, if you like, a good century to accept as fact. And what my book does is talk about the ways in which, through misinterpretations of both Adam Smith and Charles Darwin mixed in the late 20th century with a little bit of Michel Foucault, how those ideas got into the water stream. You don't have to have read any of those people to read them in the media, to hear them on television, but they are ideologies that are every bit as strong as any other totalitarian ideology.
0: But so I just want to ask you, because you do talk about this in the book, what do you think explains the fact that a significant portion of the American population electorate voted for Trump in the second term?
1: Because although we could see the immorality in the first term and the tendencies towards fascism, I don't think that's too strong an expression, we're so convinced that moral concepts are for suckers, as he would say, or as Stephen Miller would say, you know, they're niceties that don't actually make a difference in the world, that people threw up their hands and were unable to condemn what was actually going on in a shocking kind of way. Many of us have been shocked. We talk about the contempt for the rule of law that we already saw to some extent in the first administration. We're seeing even more blatantly now. What we forget is the rule of law depends on people having a commitment to abide by the rule of law, even when a legal decision goes against you. Okay, that is a moral commitment. And James Madison knew that. He said the best constitution in the world, he didn't put it that way, he said no constitution can protect a people without any virtue. Now, the founding fathers were less anxious about using moral language than we have become. We need to get more comfortable with it if we're going to understand exactly how we've been affected. Maybe brainwashed is the appropriate term, by the idea that morality is for losers, suckers, fools, or it's a form of hype that is attempting to convince people, fool people, into accepting forms of power that we don't. And we saw that, frankly, in the George W. Bush administration, his use of words like moral clarity for a war that was neither moral nor clear, is, I think, something that prepared us to think when politicians use moral language, they're trying to pull the wool over our faces.
2: Well, the book is fascinating. It's called Call It Evil: Understanding the Trump Era. It's by Susan Neiman, Director Emerita of the Einstein Forum in Potsdam, Germany, philosopher and author of many books. Fascinating book. That does it for our show. Tonight, I'll be back in Bayshore, New York, where I grew up and went to high school. They'll be showing Steal the Story, Please at the Bolton Center. I'll be there with the director of the film, Tia Lesson, and producer, Karen Sprook. You can go to our website for more details. Then next Tuesday, here in New York at the IFC Center. Then to Copenhagen, London, and Berlin. I'm Amy Goodman with Nermeen Sheikh.
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4: We've got an accident clearing away 77 northbound before 490. Still reports of a broken down vehicle 90 eastbound after West 41st, West 44th over in the right shoulder, and a water main break on Solon Road that is closed both ways between Eldridge Boulevard and Randolph Road.
3: Thank you, Samson. Mostly sunny today, a high of 72 degrees. Partly cloudy tonight, the low 57. Right now, overcast, 68 degrees in downtown Cleveland, WKSU, 821.
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6: It's Morning Edition from NPR News. I'm A. Martinez.
7: And I'm Michelle Martin. The conversation around AI regulation has dominated Capitol Hill this week. The issue is lawmakers are far from a consensus and quickly running out of time to achieve one. NPR congressional reporter Eric McDaniel has been covering this, and he's here now. Good morning, Eric.
8: Hey, Michelle.
7: All right, let me make sure I have this right. All of a sudden, it seems like all of a sudden, AI companies are asking for regulation. Now, some lawmakers have started to get serious about it, and then the House of Representatives just went home.
8: Yeah, it's been a really weird week. I got there and they were abuzz. They still left town on Wednesday and aren't expected to be back until after the midterm elections. Speaker Mike Johnson said, well, better to be at home with their constituents than here in Washington spinning their wheels. He said these AI companies can self-police.
9: They don't need the government to tell them to slow it down. If they want to slow it down, they should. But we cannot have a moratorium on the development of AI, okay? Because then we will lose our edge to China. And that has serious national security implications.
8: The Senate is still in town. They're scheduled to be here in Washington for two more weeks, but it takes two to tango. They can't pass law without the House. But it is true, campaign season is interceding, just as it seemed like the simmering chatter of all this AI regulation might be about to bubble over into something actionable.
7: Now, we have heard some Republicans saying that Congress just doesn't know enough about AI to act right now, that it is best left to the companies to sort this out. But isn't it true that Congress has talked about at least some of this before?
8: Totally. Lawmakers have to sort out complicated issues all the time, and here they aren't starting from scratch. This was a bipartisan commission in the last Congress that they have to draw on. That was in 2024. Two members this Congress, Democrat Lori Trahan of Massachusetts and Republican Jay Obernolte of California, they put out a bipartisan proposal this Congress. But most things have just been greeted by party leadership on both sides with a shrug. There isn't even a specific proposal that everyone's agreed to negotiate over. Republicans, in particular, don't have party unity on this. You see folks like Senator Josh Hawley of Missouri calling for strict rules, while Trump says none are needed. They don't agree about whether regulation should be left to states or whether states should be banned from regulating at all. And I'm not going to say Democrats are on the same page here, but right now my general understanding is they're ready to run out the clock a bit in order to deal with this in the new year when they hope to have control of one or maybe both chambers of Congress.
7: So we're not talking about anything that could happen this week. But can you give us a sense of the kinds of regulation that might be on the table?
8: Yeah, some big ones I expect to be part of the conversation are limits for usage for children and teens. Also, more explicit safety regulations on how these models can be used both in and outside of the U.S., prohibiting things that might be dangerous. And a look at any radicalizing effect that these chatbots might have. Also, I think there's just going to be conversations about liability and responsibility stuff, like you see with any new technology, not just when it comes to the models, but also the infrastructure that supports them, right? You hear a lot about AI data centers. So rules on how those data centers can be constructed, what costs these companies have to shoulder themselves, and protections for local taxpayers in all of the communities across the country where these data centers are being built. This is a major issue on the campaign trail right now. In fact, one of the last bills that House Republicans passed before leaving town this week was a messaging bill about AI data centers. But it isn't as though there's some single AI regulation plan out there for dealing with the rapid development of all of these tools, and that's causing experts to sound the alarm. There's just a lot of question marks about what even they're negotiating over right now.
7: That is NPR congressional reporter Eric McDaniel. Eric, thank you.
8: Thank you.
6: Time now for StoryCorps. In 2008, after years of being single and going on bad dates, Melissa Nagy decided to look for love online. She matched with a man named Ernest Sun.
0: When I saw your profile, I thought, man, this is the first guy after a year of doing this online dating thing that I actually am excited to meet.
6: They exchanged messages, but before they could plan an actual date, they ended up crossing paths in an unexpected place. Ernest and Melissa, now married, told that story to their teenage daughter, Sophie.
10: I worked for this small company, and we were interviewing for a mechanical engineer. At the time, I was a director, and so I was on the team of people that did the interviews, and I opened the door, and Daddy's there. And I was like, that's the guy. I don't know what to do. This is a conflict of interest.
11: I knew that was you when you poked your head in, but I had to focus on the task at hand, which was to nail the interview.
10: I remember making eye contact. And so I'm like, oh my gosh, he likes me.
11: Yeah.
10: I was convinced that he would be like, no, I choose the girl. But that's not the way it worked out.
12: So he took the job?
10: He took the job, not the girl. He had a different objective than I did.
12: I see.
10: I was disappointed, but I just thought, okay, that's that. We're professionals, and now we work together.
0: But then one day, finally, you were like, hey, we should go to lunch sometime. And at that point, I thought, well, I go to lunch with everyone else at work. No big deal. And then one lunch
11: led to a dinner,
0: led to a drink.
10: And then I had to tell my boss, I'm sort of dating Ernest. And he literally went, no, no, no, no, no.
0: And then I think within 3 months,
11: I was laid off.
0: And the rest, you know,
11: as they say,
0: yeah,
11: is history.
10: Sophie, you never heard this story.
12: I like vaguely knew you met at work.
10: Yeah. Sophie, you have brought so much joy to our lives. And I think in all this story, you are actually the best outcome. Like Daddy and I, you know, I'm gonna cry. You're so fun and beautiful and lovely. And I don't think we could imagine it without you.
6: That was Ernest and Melissa Sun with their daughter Sophie on their 15th wedding anniversary. Their interview is archived at the Library of Congress.
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3: 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Coming up, Republican groups and candidates are set to beat Democrats in ad spending for this year's midterms.
13: Look across the battleground Senate states. Look at the House districts. The cavalry has come.
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The Orthodox calendar celebrates a synaxis, Greek for an assembly or gathering. This is a feast on which we commemorate those saints who are a vital part of the feast that was celebrated on the previous day. For example, on the day following the Nativity of the Mother of God, we celebrate the feast of her parents, Joachim and Anna. On the day following the presentation of our Lord, we honor St. Simeon and St. Anna, who acknowledged the Christ child as the expected Savior when his mother brought him to the temple. On the day following the Annunciation, we celebrate the feast of St. Gabriel the Archangel, who brought the good news to the Theotokos the day before. On the day after Epiphany, we celebrate the memory of St. John the Baptist, who baptized Jesus on Epiphany, and so forth. In the early church, according to tradition, the bishop would have an actual synaxis, synod, with his clergy on the day after certain important feast days. From Introducing the Orthodox Church by Anthony M. Connie Eris.

And we just finished up a set of new music there with something from Brett Morris. That was a lovely little song from her called Horse Heaven off of a new release called Dream Souvenirs. Before that, John Shane brought us Morning Song off of also a new release from him called Odds and Even So. And then we got the set started with Richard Peter Morris doing Of the Vine, and that's from a new release from him called Gratuitous Grace. And this is the Cascadia Coffee House. I am your host, Stephen Morrison, and I'm with you usually on the fourth Friday of the month, but happy to be with you here just a little bit early this month. And as I am here just a little bit early in the month, I'm happy to let you know that we are on the second to last day of our coming up next fundraising campaign. And that is our opportunity to remind you that listeners like yourselves are the ones that help keep music like this on the air and make up the majority of our budget for the year so that we can continue to produce these shows and keep the transmitters running and make sure that all the sound waves are coming to your ears over the airwaves. We certainly couldn't do it without listeners just like yourself. And if you haven't had a chance yet to contribute during this fundraising campaign and helping us reach our $55,000 on-air fundraising goal, you can do that now by going to kboo.fm/give. 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

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Thank you so much for your support. Let's get back to the music now. We'll continue on with some new stuff, and we will hear something now from True Mountain Laurel.

0: I love the monologue from Dr. John. It does.
1: Thank you.
0: I don't know if that was. It does get FCC non-compliant sometimes. but it wasn't that bad. Dr. John live at the Village Gate up in New York back when he was alive. Renegade. That's some you don't hear that often. Somewhere around the circa mid-90s. I don't know. At least the song Renegade.
1: It's a good time.
0: It's always fun with Dr., as my mother-in-law says, John. Dr. John. And then Walter Smith III before that. We're moving along with the music and moving along with the fun drive has just kicked off yesterday. We're in the second day of the program here.
1: It's
0: 8:25.
1: First program of the day.
0: Yes, first program of the day. Mm-hmm. First morning set Friday
1: that
0: edition.
1: Come on.
0: And we got a couple more people to thank, right?
1: Mm-hmm.
0: Okay. So the first one is Nathan calling in from New Orleans, Louisiana.
1: Come on, New Orleans. Check
0: trombone level. We got a lot of trombone players. WWOZ is always tuned into the city and gets the vibe right. That's pretty complimentary.
1: I like that.
0: Right?
1: I like that.
0: We get the vibe right, and he's a new donor.
1: Come on, Dave.
0: We got a handful of new donors.
1: Yeah, so that means that everybody's listening and realizing that we need to bridge that gap, and we appreciate it. We also have Danny calling in from Mandeville, so Mandeville is checked in again. He's coming in at that saxophone level. He says, because it's the only radio station that transmits love throughout the universe.
0: Yes.
1: We agree, and he's also a new donor as well. So thank you guys so much. We definitely appreciate it. As I like to do, we have our guardian angel. Remember, we're still looking for that treehouse member. That treehouse is $1,000 it's going to be the $1,000, but you could go do that guardian angel as well. We already have one. We'll take some more. I'm just selling you. Treehouse, $1,000. You'll get that canvas that has the signed thank you card from Miss Irma Thomas. You'll receive the set of coasters, the blanket, the tote, the fleece. I'm talking about it's a whole bunch of things which that you'll receive. Or you can receive the baseball cap, T-shirt, art canvas, the thank you card, flag, tote, and coasters. We still need to know the flag bearer. It's $504. You can come on in at that level. You'll get the blanket. You'll also receive the ultra light boonie cap, the stainless steel water bottle, the tote, and the set of four coasters as well. We need the bass drum level. You know, we still haven't gotten any drums, and we normally get drums.
0: It's
1: $360. You receive the umbrella as well as the flag. I feel like they're trying to tell us that we need to shut down our dating business. That's what I think this is. There's a boycott here. I'm just playing. Look, we've been doing pretty good with it. Snare drum, $240. You'll receive the pullover and the water bottle or the pullover. the water bottle and the pullover and the boon cap. It'll be one or the other. So you decide. That's $240. So I think that we have, so what we have now is we have two tuba players. We have two trombonists. We have four saxophonists. We still need that 90.7 FM level. And at that level, you'll receive that beautiful tote. And as we said, we've been in here fussing about what we can do with the tote. It's multi-purpose.
0: Yep.
1: So whatever you want to use it for, you can use it for. And then you have two trumpet players and you have one second line. We have Mississippi checked in, Florida checked in, New York checked in, Maryland has checked in twice, Virginia has checked in, Arizona has checked in. We have had eight
0: donors. That's a nice spread.
1: Mm-hmm.
0: I do want that international call.
1: Me too.
0: I do want to figure out some city in Europe that I have never heard of, and we've
1: that
0: got
1: they're
0: to look
1: come
0: up
1: in.
0: On Google Earth.
1: Yes, they're going to come in. We know that they're coming. We have had eight new donors. We have Metairie checked in. We have Mandeville checked in. We have New Orleans checked in. So it's pretty cool. We've had Metairie to check in, and we've had we had New Orleans check in twice, and Mandeville check in twice. So remember, we say that we talked about this. We don't really get a whole bunch of Baton Rouge pledges, but we also looking for Covington. We don't want to stop there. We need Kenner. We need everybody in between. If Gretna, if you're out there listening, Tarrytown, Harvey, Marrero, if you're listening in the right here in this surrounding areas, this is the perfect time to become a listener supported to the station. And you're not just supporting the station because we're asking you. We're asking you to support the station. You're supporting the station because you listen and because you love what happens here, right? And as we say, the station is volunteer powered. So that means that the community as well as the listeners are the reason why we are getting the support and continue to keep on evolving and making this a big old award-winning multimedia platform. That's what I call it. Like I said, you have all kind of things that happen here. We have our social media team that does a great job of capturing all of our live music. Not just that, we also have taken it to the streets where you get an opportunity to listen to, or should I say see, the second line culture and hear from them. And there's all kind of interviews that happens. And I'm just saying, the Associated and Pledger Clubs are doing their thing here in the city. So that's a heritage and a tradition that happens here as well as a culture. We also have the Groovopedia, as I said.

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1: All right, everybody, we are streaming live from Salt Lake City. This is KRCL, yes. Mornings, Friday morning on your station, powered by you. And we are right towards the end for the morning shows, right?
2: We are.
1: For full radio time. Yes, I'm a caboose.
2: The party caboose.
1: Yes. So we are raising money, everybody. 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And we are definitely asking for some help and some support and some unity this morning.
2: That's right.
1: Right.
2: And Ma, we are going to go into a challenge grant here. And thank you so much. 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Sensing when something is off or when someone isn't acting themselves can help save a life. 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So we want to thank them so much, Ma. We're going to be doing a dollar for dollar. So what they said is if we can raise $500 by the end of this hour, that they will unlock and give us a grant of an additional $500.
1: Right.
2: But it doesn't happen unless we have our listeners calling in. 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And this is your permission slip. Give us a call, 801-359-9191 or krcl.org.
1: And what an important effort, Live On Utah. I know we often talk about mental health here. I think it's important. It has been part of my life, and there's no shame to talking about it. I think the more we talk about our mental health and how we all are experiencing, you know, the world today, and having these resources is crucial.
2: Yes.
1: That's another thing I love about KRCL. We truly care about, you know, what's happening with our community, how to provide and support better resources for all of you. 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
3: What a great partnership that is. I think it goes hand in hand with KRCL, because I know for a lot of people, KRCL is that kind of respite for everyone that's listening. And it really, I really want to speak to those out there that if this is speaking to you,

0: ad on Thursday telling Trump he's, quote, gone too far on immigration enforcement. Here's Catherine Welch.
1: The campaign ad opens with Salazar standing outside the White House, talking directly into the camera.
2: Mr. President, some of your immigration enforcement efforts have gone too far.
1: Salazar goes on to say that half of the people detained in July had no criminal record.
2: Be careful what your advisors are telling you about immigration policy. The same Hispanics who helped you get to the White House in 2024 feel betrayed today.
1: Florida's 27th congressional district includes the Miami neighborhood Little Havana, and it's a majority Hispanic district with about 73% of the population identifying as Hispanic or Latino, according to recent U.S. Census data. Salazar was born in Little Havana to Cuban exiles. She became a broadcast journalist and then turned to politics. In 2020, she flipped the seat, narrowly beating out a Democratic incumbent by about 3 percentage points. Salazar handily won her race in 2024 by about 20 percentage points, and the following year voted for Trump's Big Beautiful Bill, which gave ICE $75 billion.
3: Trump didn't mislead Salazar. Salazar misled Miami-Dade.
1: Laura Kelly is chair of the Miami-Dade Democrats. She says Salazar is trying to play both sides when it comes to immigration.
3: To ask people to vote for her because she's going to be good on immigration? What about the rest of the party?
1: Mike Madrid is a Republican political consultant and a co-founder of the Anti-Trump Lincoln Project.
4: You can take any policy position you want this party, but the one thing you cannot do is cross Donald Trump, and she's just done it.
1: He says the campaign ad is a sign of a rising tide against President Trump, especially among Hispanic voters. Recent polls taken over the summer put Trump's approval rating with these voters at around 30%. That's important because Hispanic voters were instrumental to Trump winning re-election. As for Salazar, Madrid says,
4: there's no other reason that you do this unless you're trying to stop serious hemorrhaging with your voter base, and that's the problem.
1: This year, the Democratic Congressional Campaign Committee considers it a district in play and sees it as a place they could flip. Florida Republican strategist Brett Doster thinks this campaign ad is a way for Salazar to reach out beyond her base.
5: By going against Trump personally and so directly, she knew this was going to become, I think, a national news story. And she's making the play that those Republicans are going to stick with her and give her some credit for being willing to be a truth speaker, but then also appeal to those nonpartisan voters.
1: Salazar can't go back, he says, and he'll be watching.

0: on election night to see if her strategy works. For NPR News, I'm Catherine Welch in Orlando, Florida.
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2: You're listening to 91.5 WBEZ. Good morning. I'm Claire Lane. Always glad to have you, especially on a Friday, especially when the sun is out. We hope you'll be sticking around. We've got In the Loop at 9. Michael Puente in the host chair this Friday. Hello, Mike. A lot to cover.
3: That's right. There is a lot to cover, Claire, because it's our weekly news recap. So we got a lot going on. We're going to talk about Mayor Johnson making it official. He wants another 4 years in office. We'll talk about that and how other candidates may be lining up to go against him. There's also talking about five students withdrew from a South Suburban high school for alleged racial harassment at a football game. There's a lot going on. We also have a lawsuit filed by 15 Illinoisans for alleged misconduct during Operation Midway Blitz. And we'll also talk about the Sox, the Bears, and your favorite team, the Cubs. So we got a lot ahead on In the Loop coming up.
2: That's In the Loop, talking about the now first place, tied for it anyway, White Sox. They still have a chance in the AL Central at 9. Don't want to miss it with Michael Puente this morning. Stay with us. We've got more news next.
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2: In traffic this morning, still pretty busy on the Edens. This is outbound just before Lincoln. You got a crash on the left shoulder. That's causing a slowdown, too, on the outbound Kennedy. If you are catching a flight, you've got about 40 minutes to O'Hare. Inbound will take you 47. Also sluggish on 90, your eastbound Jane Addams Tollway after an earlier crash near Barrington Road.
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1: It's Morning Edition from NPR News. I'm Amy Martinez.
7: And I'm Michelle Martin. Good morning. The same big tech companies that are dominating the stock market are starting to reshape the bond market. Our colleagues from The Indicator, Waylon Wong and Ricky Mulvey, looked into the efforts to fund massive AI data centers and the potential risks to 401k retirement plans.
8: Data centers are all over the news these days. 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
9: These companies are considered the main hyperscalers. This is a term we didn't really use that much until a few years ago, and now it's getting thrown around all the time.
8: Yeah, it's come about because it refers to corporations that run huge data centers. These hulking structures take a lot of money to build, and the hyperscalers have a lot of cash.
9: And they're not just wading gently into the bond market. According to Vanguard, the five hyperscalers sold more than $90 billion in bonds last year. And they've already sold more than $130 billion so far in 2026.
8: And remember, most of the hyperscalers are considered very safe and creditworthy. The bonds they're selling are now competing with U.S. Treasuries for investor dollars. That's helping push up yields for Treasuries.
9: But investors like hedge funds, pension funds, and insurance companies, they don't have unlimited dollars. So we wanted to know, is there enough demand out there for all of these new AI-related bonds?
8: Is it just this, like, limitless appetite for this stuff? Is it like Mean Girls, like the limit does not exist?
10: The limit may not exist, but what does need to shift is how much spread you're getting.
8: Zachary is talking about the returns that investors are asking for. The higher the risk, the more compensation bondholders want.
9: So, is there investor demand? Yes, but with an asterisk.
8: The second question we want to ask is, how are bondholders for data center projects going to be paid back? Jonathan Mondillo is with Aberdeen Investments.
11: Each contract seems to be written a little bit different. There's a lack of standardization there, and that's a risk, ultimately.
8: One risk Jonathan identifies is construction risk. Will the project get done on time? And looking further out, there's a risk of technological obsolescence.
11: These are long-term lease structures. You know, who's to say that there's need for that amount of space in the data center in 20 years' time?
9: Jonathan talks about lease terms because that is a common arrangement for these data centers. Companies like Meta are planning to rent these buildings rather than own them outright.
8: These are scenarios that investors have to consider when they're deciding whether to lend money to the hyperscalers, money that they might not make back for decades. And again, if you have savings invested in a bond fund, that's your money at work. Waylon Wong,
5: Ricky Mulvey, NPR News.
12: There's racism everywhere. But I'm not convinced yet that it's a sign of where Germany is going, okay?
13: So let's go from what you said about the left in Germany taking inspiration from Zohran Mamdani, and then go to your book, these extremes of the political spectrum that are now in evidence in the U.S. Unfortunately, one of them is more powerful than the other. So talk about this book, why you wrote it, Call It Evil, Understanding the Trump Era.
12: I read it because, first of all, I was astonished by the number of people who didn't need to, who have quickly capitulated in the second Trump administration. Okay, I always thought the point of having more money than any family could possibly spend on luxury in a lifetime, I thought that the point of having that kind of money was being able to say no. And it's apparently not. I mean, that Google changed its maps to Lake America was for me. I mean, thank you.
14: From Lake Ontario.
12: Yeah. Thank you for that expression. It's a trivial kowtow, but it's fairly unbelievable, I think. Okay. But what struck me that may explain both the capitulation and the election of the second Trump administration is the uneasiness that so many people on the left have with moral language. People worry that it's religiously tinged. If they're secular, it's not. This is something I know something about, having written
14: as a moral philosopher.
12: Yeah. And having written a book 25 years ago called Evil in Modern Thought. So I know something about the history. Moral concepts come before religious concepts in every culture. Okay. Religion is a way to express certain moral concepts. It's an attempt to solve certain moral problems. But the initial feeling of evil, you can call it a sense of injustice, is something that children have in every culture. And according to some researchers, even primates and other higher animals like elephants, okay? So it's not a religious term, although religious people tend to feel more comfortable with moral language. People worry that it's polarizing, that it's demonizing. And by that worry, we leave the strongest weapons we have in the language in the hands of people who are least responsible in using them.
13: So let's go, actually, to senior White House aide Stephen Miller speaking to CNN earlier this year.
15: We live in a world in which you can talk all you want about international niceties and everything else, but we live in a world, in the real world, Jake, that is governed by strength, that is governed by force, that is governed by power. These are the iron laws of the world.
13: So that's Stephen Miller, Susan Neiman, your response to that and what that shows about the entire political conversation here under the Trump administration.
12: Stephen Miller is echoing two sources. I don't know if he knows it. One is the Nazi legal theorist Carl Schmitt. But the other is something that goes back to the ancient Greeks. And it's about the Athenians defending a genocide, okay? The Athenians committed a genocide on the island of Melos, okay, because the Miletians would not bow to their superior power, okay? So that's the first time you see that argument in history. I have no idea whether Stephen Miller knows that. What's more disturbing is the fact that he's stating that as the iron law of the world. And unfortunately, that is what many people today believe, okay, that self-interest and interest in power is the only thing that motivates human beings to action, and we'd better just face it. Now, this is a philosophical idea, okay? People treat it as a fact. It's a philosophical idea. It's a piece of ideology. And it's a piece of ideology that we have been trained for a good century, or a bad century, if you like, a good century to accept as fact. And what my book does is talk about the ways in which, through misinterpretations of both Adam Smith and Charles Darwin, mixed in the late 20th century with a little bit of Michel Foucault, how those ideas got into the water stream. You don't have to have read any of those people to read them in the media, to hear them on television, but they are ideologies that are every bit as strong as any other totalitarian ideology.
13: But so I just want to ask you, because you do talk about this in the book, what do you think explains the fact that a large portion, a significant portion of the American population electorate voted for Trump in the second term?
12: Because although we could see the immorality in the first term and the tendencies towards fascism, I don't think that's too strong an expression, we're so convinced that moral concepts are for suckers, as he would say, or as Stephen Miller would say, you know, they're niceties that don't actually make a difference in the world, that people threw up their hands and were unable to condemn what was actually going on in a shocking kind of way. Many of us have been shocked. We talk about the contempt for the rule of law that we already saw to some extent in the first administration. We're seeing even more blatantly now. What we forget is the rule of law depends on people having a commitment to abide by the rule of law, even when a legal decision goes against you. Okay, that is a moral commitment. And James Madison knew that. He said the best constitution in the world, he didn't put it that way, he said no constitution can protect a people without any virtue. Now, the founding fathers were less anxious about using moral language than we have become. We need to get more comfortable with it if we're going to understand exactly how we've been affected, maybe brainwashed is the appropriate term, by the idea that morality is for losers, suckers, fools, or it's a form of hype that is attempting to convince people, fool people, into accepting forms of power that we don't. And we saw that, frankly, in the George W. Bush administration, his use of words like moral clarity for a war that was neither moral nor clear is, I think, something that prepared us to think when politicians use moral language, they're trying to pull the wool over our faces.
16: Well, the book is fascinating. It's called Call It Evil, Understanding the Trump Era. It's by Susan Neiman, Director Emerita of the Einstein Forum in Potsdam, Germany, philosopher and author of many books. Fascinating book. That does it for our show. Tonight, I'll be back in Bayshore, New York, where I grew up and went to high school. They'll be showing Steal the Story, Please at the Bolton Center. I'll be there with the director of the film, Tia Lesson, and producer, Karen Sprook. You can go to our website for more details. Then next Tuesday, here in New York at the IFC Center. Then to Copenhagen, London, and Berlin. I'm Amy Goodman with Nermeen Sheikh.

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0: New music here at KRCL. His name is Chance Emerson. Brand new song, Mine, All Mine. And I just love the fact that he talks about being on top of a radio tower.
1: I love it.
0: That's us, everybody. Yes. KRCL, the love comes in the shape of music, new music, independent artist, and so much diversity.
1: Well, you were just sharing, Ma. You were just sharing how you comb through your socials to find those independent artists who maybe don't have access or don't have the record label to like promote them.
0: Yes.
1: And so that is an artist that you pulled and curated into your show. Absolutely. You do that with so much music, though.
0: Absolutely, because when you're supporting KRCL, think of everything behind that you are supporting. You're supporting all these artists, all this new music, and you're supporting building community where we're seeing so much destruction out there of good things. This is the time. This is the time to continue supporting the good things that we have. So they don't ever go away. Please, please, please.
1: Speak on it, sis.
0: Yes. So, ladies in the house, did we made our challenge grant?
1: Yes, we did, ladies. And that's because of you. Thank you so much, our listeners. Ma, we have to give a thank you here. We had a challenge grant dollar for dollar with Live On Utah. Mm. And it is through the Utah Department of Health and Human Services working to help prevent suicide through education and awareness. Sensing when someone is off or someone isn't acting themselves can help save a life. Information on how to recognize signs and support someone who may be struggling is available at liveonutah.org. Thank you so much, Live
0: thank
1: On Utah.
0: Thank you, everybody.
1: And so we got to collect an additional $500 there.
0: All right.
1: And
0: thank
1: we have
0: you,
1: some
0: thank you.
1: Yous.
0: Oh, let's go. Let's take it away, Michelle.
1: All right. Here. We got a donation from Nancy. Thank you so much, Nancy.
0: Woo!
1: Nancy says KRCL and Ma Black are like having your favorite friends and family over for a visit every time I turn on the radio.
2: I feel that.
1: Not just great music, but fantastic company as well.
2: Thank you, Nancy.
1: Then we've got an anonymous mm-hmm. donation coming through as well to help us complete that grant.
2: Yes.
1: Anonymous says, keep up the amazing work. I love every show from I Ain't Sound Like Nobody to Thursday Night Psych Out to Bluegrass Express. The diversity of music keeps me grounded in the passing of time. Each passing week, I feel a little more connected to the station personalities and the community at large.
0: Oh, thank you so much. And you know what? That is so true. Let me first tell you about Nancy, because Nancy is not only a rock star now and part of our incredible volunteers that we have here, but I actually met her in line at Music Meets Movies.
1: Oh, no kidding.
0: We were just like randomly there, and we know I turn around, hi, what's your name? Da da da. We just got talking. We watched Sinead O'Connor documentary together. And then from there, this friendship and this, you know, community starts growing.
1: Aww.
0: Like our quote, this radiothon, right?
1: Yep.
0: Plant the seeds. What is it? Plant the seeds of love. Okay, we're gonna say plant the seeds of love.
1: Ma just caught us in our morning cobwebs.
0: Yes, we.
1: I'm saying good things grow here.
3: They do.
0: Good. There we go. There we go. And it is true.
1: And tend to the garden you can reach.
0: Tend to the garden you can reach. And that
1: there's something in there.
0: That is within reach, which is KRCL. Now, we know a lot of people listen to KRCL here locally in Salt Lake City.

because I was so sharp they gave me a sharper knife. Well, anyway, I'll manage. Don't make me laugh, it hurts my side. Help will come from wherever you need it. Well, it didn't help much, it's right back where I was. He means well. You know, it's hardly a place I go that I do not have some kind of a little disaster. I don't know. I'm not too mechanical. Nothing mechanical ever works right. I have been to these concerts I play where I press the up button and nothing happens at all. I have to stay at the bottom of the pit or somebody. Someone else said it's much better like that. But anyway, I really enjoy being here and playing this beautiful, beautiful Bart organ. They have been working on this organ for several years now, and it is just simply fabulous. And I'm sure you'll all agree that it's, if you were here last year. We've been talking about the organ. A lot of people didn't know that you can do this kind of thing. They know. They say, what in the world are all these different color stops and buttons and things on an organ console? I haven't the slightest idea.

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Be strong.

It's at a 9.5 FM, 7-0 KBL. Trayvon Perry, Jason Claiborne, and Kevin Gates. Something good is going to happen for you. Oh, check this out. I got something good for you. Ah, you ready? Holiday at the Temple. It's a benefit concert for arts and wellness. Saturday, December the 12th. Dorinda Clark out. Karen Clark Shearer. At Henry J. Kaiser Center. What were we just over there on for Yolanda Adams? Yeah, we was. Henry J. Kaiser Center in Oakland, California, December the 12th. It is Holiday at the Temple, JatCam, for more information. I need y'all to keep it locked right here on 89.5 San Francisco KBO, because this is Dorinda Clark Cole, great and mighty right here on KBO San Francisco. Yeah, home for gospel, contemporary Christian music.

Biscuits and Banjos Foundation, which celebrates the African diaspora's role in shaping American identity and culture through music, literature, food, and community. Rhiannon Giddens' new album is out today, Hope is a Thing with Feathers. On Thursday, we sat down together and in our studio, and Rhiannon performed her song Wish in Vain with Dirk Powell.

0: Rhiannon Giddens and Dirk Powell performing Wish in Vain in our studio. After they performed, I spoke to Rhiannon Giddens. In Wish in Vain that you've just performed in the studio, what was the inspiration for it? Can you talk about the world we're living in now, the world refugee crisis?
1: Oh, yeah. It's really hard to know what to do, you know, as an artist, as a musician, I feel really grateful to be able to use the art that I was given to try to deal with these emotionally huge and complex issues that have been, you know, part of humanity for generations, for millennia, right? The idea of having to move from one place to another under no fault of your own, whether it's environmental disaster, whether it's nationalism, or whether it's, you know, all of these things that are happening all over the world. But at the center of it are human beings. And we all miss and love the same things. You know, we all miss each other. We love each other. We love our food. We love our music. You know, we have the same loves and hates. And I think part of the job of folk music idiom, is to connect those things emotionally to each other, because like that's really the only way forward is to recognize ourselves in that other person. So that's just thinking about like, if I was in that situation, what would I be thinking? You know, like, what would I be missing? My family, be missing my friends, be missing, you know, like, will I ever see you again? You know, will I ever get to talk to you again? Will I ever hear my language again? You know, all of those things.
0: Talk about collaborating with your sister with the song Walk With Me.
1: My sister is my first, you know, kind of my first everything. She's been there for me since I was born. She's 7 years older. And through all the ups and downs of childhood and family strife and all that stuff, we've been rocks for each other. And she's the first person I sang with and has shaped how I think about even singing harmony. So to have that so prominently highlighted on the record feels really good, you know. And it's also sibling harmony, which is very special. And it's also a tradition in North Carolina of sibling gospel harmony, you know, that we're also pulling from.

0: know, Fannie Lou Hamer is part of the story of that song. And so these things...
1: Tell us about Fannie Lou
0: Hamer. Well, Fannie Lou Hamer was an amazing activist, a woman who, like, lived her life, lived her convictions in her life, and, you know, really didn't get her flowers in her lifetime. You know what I mean? Like, and it just makes me so distraught thinking about, like, what that woman went through, you know? But
1: can you tell us what
0: she went through? Well, I mean, like, and just in trying to get rights for her people, just, you know, like, coming from such a hard background and just being just completely laser focused on what she was trying to do while her body is taking all of this abuse, like physical abuse, but also the emotional abuse of how she had to, you know, walk through life, the weight that life, particularly in when she was alive, the weight and the tear that does on Black bodies, and just for her to have to go through all that and to not really be able to see, you know, well, I don't even know where we are right now. I mean, it's really hard to talk about the civil rights movement and think about where we are right now. I'm going to be honest with you, you know, because, you know, what they went through, you know, what Fannie Lou Hamer went through, like she was like beat and like her life just that we can vote, you know.
1: By prison guards in
0: jail.
1: Yeah,
0: absolutely. And, like, was trying to do something for her people, you know? And, like, the selflessness of that. And, like, here we are. Like, where are... Like, it's just... I can't even really be articulate about it because it's just so distressing to think about what folks went through. And here we are with our voting rights being challenged and you know, the whole system being destabilized kind of day by day by day. And it's just like, what was it for? You know, if we don't figure out a way to stop what's happening, I don't know. I don't know. But what it does when I think about what's happening now is, boy, it just puts a whole nother light on what those folks were doing and the strength that they had, you know? And we just have to figure out how to draw from that and find that again in this fractured landscape.
1: Rhiannon Giddens, you talk about having this conversation today and coming back to the United States. I mean, you go back and forth, North Carolina, Ireland, where you also live. And it makes me think about what is happening right now as we speak. You know, the Ed Sheeran musical tour through the stadiums of the United States, all these bands and his own backup band. And now... he's asked Macklemore not to be a part of the act because he says Free Palestine. He sings a song called Hinds Hall about Rajab Hind, a 5-year-old girl who Israeli soldiers killed in Gaza, along with many members of her family. I'm wondering, you coming from Ireland, you have Ed Sheeran, not only the musical acts he's with have quit the tour, but his own backup band, the Irish folk band Beoga, and the Irish musician Aaron Rowe dropped out as well. Mm-hmm. And Rowe said in a social media post, as Irish people, we know all too well about genocide, forced famine, and violent occupation. I cannot stand by and allow billionaires to use their position of power to silence the rightful voices of those who speak up against Israeli genocide and who highlight the savage murder of children. Mm. Your thoughts?
0: I mean, it's been really interesting to watch the fallout. I've been really thinking a lot about celebrity and a lot about, like, multimillionaire musicians and what does it all mean, you know, because I think we have a really unhealthy relationship with who we lionize and who we put out in the world. And I just think this is a crossroads, right? Because, like, Ed Sheeran is a guitar player, you know, he writes songs and he's a lovely musician and I'm sure he's a lovely person and he's, like, you know, contributed a lot to charity and I'm sure he treats his people well. None of that is at issue here. What at issue for me is that when you hire somebody like Macklemore, who's been very pro-Palestinian in his, I mean, this is not a surprise, right? It shouldn't be a surprise. And when you hire Irish musicians, Ireland has been one of the only steadfast, like, Palestinian-informed countries, like, you know, that I know of, you know, and look, I'm also just banjo player, but from what I see, and I'm like,
1: you're just a banjo player. Well, you are a just banjo player.
0: Thank you. I like that. I'm going to get a shirt made. I'll give you credit. I'm still just like, we're like, these people are not gods. You know what I mean? And they're fallible human beings. And it's like he hires all these Irish people and then Macklemore and then is like, I don't know. It's just like, well, I don't know what he was expecting, you know? So this is...

0: 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Woo!
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1: You got it. We can listen to everything from Armenian folk songs remixed to bird songs to just good old straight-ahead post-pop jazz and so much more. And just to shake things up, on the first Monday every month, I instead relinquish the mic up to my bud, DJ Shinbo, with his own pungent sounds.
2: Wow, I can't wait. And I needed my ears clean, too.

0: 50% chance of snow showers before 10 a.m., otherwise partly sunny, with a high near 33 degrees. Checking some current conditions around our listening area, Anaktuvuk Pass reporting cloudy skies, 31 degrees, southwest winds at 8. Barter Island, cloudy skies, 31 degrees, east winds at 6. Cape Lisburn, partly cloudy skies, 41 degrees, south winds at 9. Dead Horse, cloudy skies, 30 degrees, southeast winds at 7. Kuparuk reporting cloudy skies, 32 degrees, southeast winds at 5. Cloudy in Nooksack with 32 degrees, west-southwest winds at 4. Showers in Point Hope, 38 degrees, north-northwest winds at 14. Cloudy skies in Point Lay, 36 degrees, west winds at 10. And Wainwright, mixed rain and snow, 34 degrees, west-southwest winds at 8. If you're traveling today, right now in Anchorage, they've got some showers, 49 degrees, and calm winds. Currently outside our studios in downtown Utqiagvik, there's some light snow falling, fog and mist. The wind is out of the south at 10 miles per hour, barometer at 29.85 inches, visibility of 5 miles, and the windshield feels like 22 degrees, actual temperature 31 degrees. 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It's now 1 minute past the hour, time for headline news from National Public Radio. Good morning.
1: Live from NPR News in Washington, I'm Korva Coleman. President Trump is scheduled to attend a dinner tonight for donors to his super PAC, MAGA, Inc. NPR's Tamara Keith reports Trump-aligned groups have dropped more than $150 million to help Republican candidates in tough races this fall.
2: According to an NPR analysis of advertising reservations tracked by Ad Impact, Trump's aligned groups and other Republican political action committees are set to significantly outspend Democrats in every competitive Senate race, except for Georgia. Republican strategist Scott Jennings says this is the cavalry coming to help in a tough political environment.
3: Now the Republicans have enough money to make an actual argument, to draw a real contrast, to have a real debate. And in some of these districts, in some of these states, it's going to make a difference.
2: But as one Democratic operative put it, big money like this can buy an umbrella, but it can't change the weather. Tamara Keith, NPR News.
1: One of the issues facing Americans is increasing gas prices. Earlier this week, President Trump told supporters that the rising cost of gas is a small price to pay for what he's doing in Iran. But the motoring club AAA says the average cost of a gallon of regular gas is now $4.47. Mark Wolf leads the National Energy Assistance Directors Association.
4: There are very few products in the marketplace right now that are essential that have gone up by more than 50% in the last 6 months. These prices are skyrocketing. And the thing is, they have more room to go. We don't see any end in sight.
1: AAA says the average price for diesel climbed about a nickel overnight. It's now $6.45 a gallon. Last night, Health Secretary Robert F. Kennedy Jr. returned to the anti-vaccine organization he founded. NPR's Sydney Lupkins reports he gave a keynote address.
5: Kennedy spoke at the Children's Health Defense Conference for more than an hour. In his speech, he pointed out a rise in autism and other chronic conditions, but he was careful about not saying vaccines caused those conditions. Instead, Kennedy repeatedly said he wanted to search for answers from his position at the helm of the Department of Health and Human Services. He told the crowd that largely views vaccines as dangerous, that although they may have hoped he would change policies his first day, government is slow. He assured them they had friends in the White House. To register for the event, members of the media had to agree that they assumed all risks for attending the event, including, quote, exposure to illness or contagious disease. Sydney Lupkin, NPR News.
1: The AI company Anthropic says its model Claude is helping to design the next version of itself. Anthropic's CEO and other AI leaders have called for a slowdown on AI expansion and research. This is NPR.
6: You're listening to Statewide News from Alaska Public Media. I'm Ava White. Forget dating apps. In Anchorage, some singles are trying out a new approach. They're getting together to pull invasive plants out of the ground. Alaska Public Media's Hannah Floor went to the singles event and has more.
7: On the edge of a park in the middle of Anchorage, Emily Becker is showing off an enormous steel weed wrench.
8: So we call these the jaws of persuasion.
7: She's teaching people how to pull up invasive bird cherry and choke cherry trees, roots and all. Becker is with the Anchorage Soil and Water District, a group that holds regular invasive species plant pulls.
8: So if you don't know what bird cherry is, you will soon know, and then you will see it everywhere and you will not be able to unsee it.
7: But this isn't just an invasive species plant pull. The event is also a singles mixer. Organizers say they're hoping to give people the opportunity to meet in real life because, as the event invite says, dating apps suck. And that's not just the vibe in Anchorage. Catherine Caduto researches online dating. She says data shows that nationwide, fewer people are paying for dating app subscriptions, and people are spending less time on them.
9: I think some people feel like using dating apps is a humiliation ritual where you're putting yourself out there over and over.
7: She says all over the country, there's also a trend toward in-person singles events like this one, although not always quite so creative. Aurora Roth organized the Anchorage event. That's not something she's done before, but she says it makes sense.
10: We all love our trails. We love this community. This is such a fun way to like spend an hour. And also, dating apps are terrible, so why not combine both of them?
7: Roth says the focus on invasive species works as a sort of filter, too, helping to bring like-minded people together. But she told participants this is not a matchmaking service. They would have to do the work of making connections.
10: If you really enjoyed a conversation with somebody, you may have to ask them for their contact information. I will not be doing that for any of you.
7: Nearly 40 people make their way down the hill into the brush of Dakishla Park. They're carrying clippers and garbage bags and gardening gloves. They're wearing sensible shoes, sneakers, hiking boots, and extra tufts. They pair off, two or three to a group, struggling with the weed pullers. Bridger Reed Lewis says he's glad to be doing service work. He hopes the event attracts other community-minded people. That's what he's looking for.
11: Someone who's nerdy, someone who's an activist. I'm wearing a Free Palestine shirt myself. And someone that really cares.
7: Genevieve Mina is here, too. You might know her from her day job as a Democratic state lawmaker. She says she's been meaning to come to the invasive species polls that Soil and Water hosts in her neighborhood. This is different, though. It's the first time she's participated in a singles event. It takes a lot to put yourself out there. At first, she wasn't sure, but then some other single friends agreed to come with her.
12: And I plugged myself up, I listened to some music, and I made it over. But it took a lot of effort.
7: She says it was Carly Rae Jepsen she was listening to.
13: That one did the trick because you're here.
12: Oh, it's good. It's good. It's got the saxophone. Yeah.
7: In a call the next morning, Mina says she didn't make any romantic connections, but now that she knows how to use the jaws of persuasion, she's excited to go to more invasive species pulls in the neighborhood. And if one happens to be for singles, she's up for that too. In Anchorage, I'm Hannah Flohr.
6: This is Alaska Public Media.

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1: Good morning. It's 8 minutes past the hour on this Friday, the 18th day of September, 2026. For KBRW News, I'm Jeff Seifert. Kyle Reardon, nominated to be a federal judge in Alaska, had a confirmation hearing this week in the U.S. Senate Judiciary Committee. Reardon previously worked as an Army judge advocate and a federal prosecutor. He is now a federal magistrate judge in Anchorage, a position he's held since 2021. Senator Lisa Murkowski introduced him at the hearing.
2: Mr. Reardon has handled more than 3,000 criminal and almost 500 civil matters. He's also been selected to serve on various Ninth Circuit committees. You know, this is an individual that is not only qualified for this position, he is ready to hit the ground running as a U.S. District Court judge.
1: Reardon was among six nominees at the hearing Wednesday, and senators focused their questions more on the others. Reardon gave a brief opening statement.
3: Sitting here today, I realize that I have far surpassed what I thought was possible from a legal career when I applied to law school. I'm thankful that my skills and good fortune have allowed me to serve the people of this country and of my state.
1: Democratic senators pressed the nominees to say who won the 2020 presidential election. It's some senators' litmus test for a nominee's independence from President Trump. None of the judicial nominees would acknowledge that Joe Biden won the popular vote, saying it would be inappropriate to weigh in on it.

0: from our friend Christian LaRocca and Empty Shoes. They've got a new record out this year, and it's good. Over Earlier is the song. Also, brand spanking new from Chris Dye, A Little Problem, that just came out. Hey, Chris. Also, more brand new stuff from Ty Segall with Running to Nowhere. And relatively new stuff out of Mason City, Iowa. Why Bother did a song called Come Undone.
1: Why Bother?
0: Why Bother?
2: Oh, good Lord.

0: Hispanics are telling you about immigration policy. The same Hispanics who helped you get to the White House in 2024 feel betrayed today.
1: Florida's 27th congressional district includes the Miami neighborhood Little Havana, and it's a majority Hispanic district with about 73% of the population identifying as Hispanic or Latino, according to recent U.S. Census data. Salazar was born in Little Havana to Cuban exiles. She became a broadcast journalist and then turned to politics. In 2020, she flipped the seat, narrowly beating out a Democratic incumbent by about 3 percentage points. Salazar handily won her race in 2024 by about 20 percentage points, and the following year voted for Trump's Big Beautiful Bill, which gave ICE $75 billion.
2: Trump didn't mislead Salazar. Salazar misled Miami-Dade.
1: Laura Kelly is chair of the Miami-Dade Democrats. She says Salazar is trying to play both sides when it comes to immigration.
2: To ask people to vote for her because she's going to be good on immigration? What about the rest of the party?
1: Mike Madrid is a Republican political consultant and a co-founder of the Anti-Trump Lincoln Project.
3: You can take any policy position you want in this party, but the one thing you cannot do is cross Donald Trump, and she's just done it.
1: He says the campaign ad is a sign of a rising tide against President Trump, especially among Hispanic voters. Recent polls taken over the summer put Trump's approval rating with these voters at around 30%. That's important because Hispanic voters were instrumental to Trump winning re-election. As for Salazar, Madrid says,
3: there's no other reason that you do this unless you're trying to stop serious hemorrhaging with your voter base, and that's the problem.
1: This year, the Democratic Congressional Campaign Committee considers it a district in play and sees it as a place they could flip. Florida Republican strategist Brett Doster thinks this campaign ad is a way for Salazar to reach out beyond her base.
4: By going against Trump personally and so directly, she knew this was going to become, I think, a national news story. And she's making the play that those Republicans are going to stick with her and give her some credit for being willing to be a truth speaker, but then also appeal to those nonpartisan voters.
1: Salazar can't go back, he says, and he'll be watching on election night to see if her strategy works. For NPR News, I'm Catherine Welch in Orlando, Florida.
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0: Tech leaders are calling for more controls on AI, but criminals are already using it to speed up the pace of their cyber attacks. That's next time here and now.
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2: Good morning, I'm Michelle Martin. Attention, cat lovers. Researchers have identified a new species for the first time in more than a century. It's spotted like a leopard, but small, just a few pounds, like a house cat. In fact, it came to the attention of researchers because a man in Bolivia picked up what he thought was an abandoned house kitten. When he realized it was wild, he took it to a sanctuary. Bolivians have had a word for the local cat for decades, Tiltayo. Now that's its scientific name, too. It's Morning Edition.
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4: It's Morning Edition from NPR News. I'm Martinez.
2: And I'm Michelle Martin. Good morning. The same big tech companies that are dominating the stock market are starting to reshape the bond market. Our colleagues from The Indicator, Waylon Wong and Ricky Mulvey, looked into the efforts to fund massive AI data centers and the potential risks to 401k retirement plans.
5: Data centers are all over the news these days. They are flashpoints in local debates about what should be built in communities.
6: If you're one of those people who don't want a data center in their backyard, you might want this bond-fueled build-out stopped in its tracks.
5: Then, of course, if you're rooting for the stock market to keep going up, you need those data centers to power the hopes and dreams and profits of the tech giants. But enough about stocks. I want to talk about bonds.
7: Bonds are interesting. I mean, that's what we're always saying.
5: This is fellow bond geek Zachary Griffiths. He works at an independent research firm called Credit Sites. His specialty is U.S. investment grade debt. That refers to safe and highly rated bonds. U.S. Treasuries are investment grade, and so are bonds from Alphabet, Amazon, Meta, and Microsoft.
6: These companies are considered the main hyperscalers. This is a term we didn't really use that much until a few years ago, and now it's getting thrown around all the time.
5: Yeah, it's come about because it refers to corporations that run huge data centers. These hulking structures take a lot of money to build, and the hyperscalers have a lot of cash.
6: And they're not just wading gently into the bond market. According to Vanguard, the five hyperscalers sold more than $90 billion in bonds last year. And they've already sold more than $130 billion so far in 2026.
5: And remember, most of the hyperscalers are considered very safe and creditworthy. The bonds they're selling are now competing with U.S. Treasuries for investor dollars. That's helping push up yields for Treasuries.
6: But investors like hedge funds, pension funds, and insurance companies, they don't have unlimited dollars. So we wanted to know, is there enough demand out there for all of these new AI-related bonds?
5: Is it just this, like, limitless appetite for this stuff? Is it like Mean Girls, like the limit does not exist?
7: The limit may not exist, but what does need to shift is how much spread you're getting.
5: Zachary is talking about the returns that investors are asking for. The higher the risk, the more compensation bondholders want.
6: So, is there investor demand? Yes, but with an asterisk.
5: The second question we want to ask is, how are bondholders for data center projects going to be paid back? Jonathan Mondillo is with Aberdeen Investments.
8: Each contract seems to be written a little bit different. There's a lack of standardization there, and that's a risk, ultimately.
5: One risk Jonathan identifies is construction risk. Will the project get done on time? And looking further out, there's a risk of technological obsolescence.
8: These are long-term lease structures. You know, who's to say that there's need for that amount of space in the data center in 20 years' time?
6: Jonathan talks about lease terms because that is a common arrangement for these data centers. Companies like Meta are planning to rent these buildings rather than own them outright.
5: These are scenarios that investors have to consider when they're deciding whether to lend money to the hyperscalers, money that they might not make back for decades. And again, if you have savings invested in a bond fund, that's your money at work. Weilin Wong,
6: Ricky Mulvey, NPR News.
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0: this is my oldies list, The Untouchables with I Spy for the FBI, X Did the Hungry Wolf, Wall of Voodoo with Ring of Fire, and The Cramps from 1977 doing Twist and Shout.
1: All right, that was an oldies set for sure.
0: So let's give some shout-outs. Thank you to Alex. Every week we give her our pre-records, and she puts them in all the right places for you to hear.
1: And we want to thank Maki, because he makes sure that you can hear this in all the radio shows. The live stream, the DJs doing live remotes, and the DJs doing their shows live at KXLU Studios.
0: And thank you to Tia. Every week we give her our Wednesday night flyer, and she puts them up in all the right places for you to see.
1: Now that is it for us. He's going to do a thing.
0: Yeah, but I'm going to watch this. No, Wednesday night, though, we'll see you at midnight.
1: Yes, and then 2 to 3 a.m. Thursday morning, it's Livation Late.
0: And next week for this very program.
1: Yep.
0: So we are recording in the recording studio
1: at KXLU,
0: and we're going to end it with this, because there just happens to be a piano, and I haven't played with this piano in a long time.

0: 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Alaska Propane Services is open Tuesday through Friday, 2 to 5 p.m. For more information, call 581-3683 or email propane@packsteve.com.
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2: For KUCB, I'm Carlos Tayag. A magnitude 6.5 earthquake struck 100 miles west of Nikolsky Thursday morning. No tsunami warning was issued. The Alaska Earthquake Center says the 6:19 a.m. quake was felt in Unalaska, Atka, and Adak. Scientists say moderately large earthquakes are common in the Aleutians. Just south of the island chain, the Pacific Plate pushes underneath the North American Plate, a fault system known as the Alaska-Aleutian Megathrust. It is one of the most seismically active regions in the world. 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My name is Carlos Tayag.
3: And my name is Lucy Bagley.
2: And we are here. It is the week of September 14th, and there's been a lot of sports going on in Unalaska. So we've got a sports update for you for the month of August and September. Lucy, what's going on and what's been going on with cross country?
3: Our cross country teams just got back from the Grace Grizzly meet this Saturday. Teams were Glen Allen, Grace Christian, Homer, Lumen Christie, Reddington, Unalakleet, and Wasilla. And out of those teams, we placed fourth. The boys were very tightly packed at the front. RJ Dumo, Declan Nettleton, and Jaden Whitaker finished within about 19 seconds of each other, all between 18:16 and 18:34. All three boys ran in the 18s, which looks really good for state. RJ and Declan were especially close, separated by 2.5 seconds. Paula Talai's 21:39 and Sebastian Fluker's 19:25 round out a fairly tight boys group, too. Midori Hancock and Nadia Whitaker had strong finishes, placing 11th and 13th in the girls' race.
2: It sounds like our cross-country runners have had a pretty successful season, both boys and girls. So we've got the regional qualifier happening this weekend in Unalaska, and the top finishers will make it to state. Can you tell me a little bit about that?
3: So the top six boys and the top six girls will qualify for the state championship race. That is going to be at Bartlett High School.
2: And our team has already visited Bartlett High School this year. They've run the route that they're going to run for state. How do you think they're going to do?
3: I think that our team is going to do really great. We have a really good chance at winning state for our boys team. We've been practicing pretty much the entire season on this Bartlett course. They've run practices there. They've run a race there, so they're prepared for what's coming up.
2: All right, that's your cross-country update. Let's talk about volleyball.
3: Yeah, so we started practice this Wednesday, and we have a new coach. We call her Coach Tao, and I think she is a great fit for our volleyball program, and she knows what our team needs to succeed, especially because we have a pretty big target on our back, winning state 2 years in a row.
2: Back-to-back champions.
3: Yes. And our team this year is actually pretty young. We have a lot of freshmen and sophomores with 5 returning veterans. So we have a lot of work to do and a lot of adjusting to new teammates, but I am very, very confident in our ability to succeed this year. For our first trip, we're going to leave September 30th, and our first match is going to be against Nikiski, which are the 3A state champs.
2: So the volleyball team is going to head out on September 30th. They're going to play Nikiski. They're going to play what other team before Grace?
3: Before Grace, we're going to play Ninilchik, CIA, Birchwood, and Lumen Christie. And then that following weekend, we're going to be at the Lady Grizzly Volleyball Tournament.
2: All right, so that's your volleyball update. The volleyball season getting off to a good start. We've also had some swimming going on in town. Let's talk about that.
3: So swimming has been going on for a few weeks now, and at their first meet this year, they unveiled the new records that were broken last season. They set 8 school records, with Addison Scott responsible for 5 individual records and part of 3 relay records. Camille Paninahug also set an individual school record in the 100 backstroke. The pool records are interesting, too. Several of those school records were also pool records, meaning the swimmers weren't just setting new marks for Unalaska's program, they were putting up the fastest times ever recorded in that pool in those events, which is awesome. Scott set school records in the 200 freestyle, 100 butterfly, 500 freestyle, and 100 breaststroke, and she was part of 3 record-setting relay teams. Several of those performances also set new records at the Unalaska pool, including Scott's 2 minute and 16 second in the 200 freestyle and 6 minute 27 second in the 500 freestyle. The Raiders will look to build on that record-setting season as they begin competition this year. And let me tell you, they've been working hard. I've been working those morning shifts, and Coach Amber has them working their butts off. Then we had a team come to Unalaska. The Raiders held their first home swim meet since 2019. Community was really happy to host Colony. Great energy at the pool, getting to support the team and hold a senior night. The senior night was held for Addison Scott, Camille Paninahug, and Christina Beevil. The school also held a homecoming dance. The first meet opened with a pentathlon, meaning each swimmer competed in 5 different events rather than specializing in just 1 or 2. In this case, the 5 events were the 50-yard butterfly, 50-yard backstroke, 50-yard breaststroke, 50-yard freestyle, and 100-yard individual medley. It's a test of versatility and endurance. Instead of just being fast in one stroke, swimmers have to perform across all 4 strokes plus the individual medley. Addison Scott and Camille Paninahug were the standouts for Unalaska. Scott had the fastest Unalaska times in the butterfly, breaststroke, and individual medley, while Paninahug was fastest in the backstroke and freestyle. The meet also gives some younger swimmers a chance to compete alongside the team's senior leaders. The roster includes 4 freshmen, along with juniors and seniors. This is a team that enters the season with 8 new school records from last year, so the pentathlon gives you an early look at how the returning swimmers are starting the new season. And here are the results from the second night. This second night was senior night, honoring the 3 seniors on the roster, Camille Paninahug, Christina Beevil, and team captain Addison Scott. The Raiders had a strong showing against Colony. Unalaska's 200-yard medley relay finished in 2:09, faster than the listed pool record of 2:10 and just over a second off the school record of 2:07. Addison Scott was close to her school record in the 200 individual medley, swimming 2:33 compared with her school record of 2:29. Camille Paninahug had a strong night, including a 28:46 in the 50 freestyle and 1:13 in the 100 backstroke. Scott also had a notable 100 backstroke, finishing in 1:15, only a few seconds off her 1:12 school record. That's it for your UCSD sports update. 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
2: All right, thanks Lucy for that UCSD sports update. In other sports around town, the Unalaska Giants won their 3rd straight championship at the Labor Day softball tournament on September 8th at Kelty Field. The Giants went 7-0 en route to their 2026 championship, defeating the second-seeded Ump Yores. Big shout-out to all the teams that came out for the Labor Day softball tournament and the Unalaska City Softball League. Labor Day weekend was also the last weekend for the Unalaska Little League 12-week season. We'd like to thank all of the coaches, volunteers, and board members who helped out with the 2020.

Okay, that was John Cipollina and the band Quicksilver Messenger Service from the album Quicksilver Messenger Service, released in 1969, sorry, 1970. Anyway, it's a busy morning. Been hearing from a lot of folks. I heard from Island Billy P. What's up? He's up early, maybe getting ready for M2M. It's Maui to Molokai, canoe race tomorrow. I know my wife's in it. A lot of people going to the race. I was on Oahu yesterday and flying back. Everybody had their waterproof go bags, you know, in hand and their paddles. So it's going to be a big deal. Tim Stokes is up. And my buddy, best pal, Gavin Grazer, which I mentioned earlier, he's up in northern Idaho. And most of that music from the first set, which included three from Five Summer Stories, off the album Five Summer Stories from the band Honk, Brad and David's theme, Don't Let Your Goodbye Stand in White, and High in the Middle. Get up every morning at the crack of dawn, jump in the water, roll around on the lawn, and those are words to live by. So my sister Mara, who reminded me that I used to go around singing White Bird. White Bird just not sits in her cage, but add a H in there, and it rhymes with sits. So that was really good. And I got a text from very dear old friends in California, Chuck and Shelley Hitchcock. They're on the way to Aunt Joanne's funeral service, and I hope they'll, you know, sorry about that, RIP, but I hope they'll join later, because I think I have something planned. If a couple of our old buddies, the Lords of Thompson Avenue, check in, maybe a little later this morning. But my name is Dave Weiss. My normal show is Rearview Mirror on the 3rd and 4th, and sometimes the 5th Monday of the month. It does have a Facebook page, Rearview Mirror, my son's set up, or The Rearview Mirror, if you want to message me. The number here is 808-242-5666, 242-KMNO, if you want to hear something. And as long as I like it, I'll play it. But that's who's checked in already. And whoever called in, I could not hear who you were, so you might want to call in later. So we heard three off Honk, and that was a relatively unknown band, most known for the soundtrack to Five Summer Stories. Richard Steckel was the leader, and there was a band out of Laguna Canyon, and they were kind of the house band for a group called the Brotherhood of Eternal Love, and they were a surf club slash drug dealing organization. They were one of the first ones that really started traveling around the world and smuggling drugs and using the money to finance their surf trips. But anyway, that was, I believe that my pal Gavin and I went and saw the grand opening of that at the Santa Monica Civic. It would have been in 1972, and I think we were 15, and the Honk opened it up. Anyway, we heard a couple from Quicksilver Messenger Service, like I mentioned, Quicksilver Messenger Service, the album released in 1970, and again, White Bird from It's a Beautiful Day, and that's David LaFlame, who originally started out as one of the Hot Licks, or he was the Hot Lick with Dan Hicks. He left to start It's a Beautiful Day with his wife. Maui Roots Reborn is hosting their third annual Dia de los Muertos celebration to honor and remember loved ones who passed. The evening features local food trucks, an artisan market, live music, cultural performances, and Keiki Zone with hands-on activities. Maui Roots Reborn celebration happens October 24th at the J.W. Cameron Center in Wailuku. Doors open at 3:30 p.m. and the event runs from 4 to 10 p.m. At the heart of the celebration is a communal altar where community members are invited to share photos and mementos. Roots Reborn invites everyone to gather, celebrate, and strengthen connections across Maui's diverse community. Okay, I'm having a little computer problem here I'm going to work on, but that's not going to stop the music because it's 6:35. And do appreciate everybody checking in. You know, some more, you know, you could have morning music related to Cat Stevens, Morning is Broken, or Joni Mitchell, Chelsea Morning, but I went my route. Anyway, again, that would have been,
on our little cassette, handheld cassette tape, as we ventured out every morning looking for Sir. So, why don't we start with a little Bobby Weir, Hypnotize.

0: morning. Yeah. I'm here. I was just driving the spaceship over here. Yeah, doing all the things.
1: Getting the controls. And then we also have Mr. Pete Withers joining us. So thank you, Pete, for being here.
2: Yeah, I just had to figure out some controls. Thank you for allowing me in your studio today.
0: Yeah, you're welcome. You're welcome. It's, you know, we have our show that we continued on from our good friend, also a veteran, Matt Leitner. And it's Feel Good Friday. And sometimes, you know, like last weekend, it just conveniently was 9/11 on Feel Good Friday. And, you know, we got to talk about the firefighters and the local heroes and people that that do good things in our community. And so this week we've got Pete in the house here to talk about some cool things. Some, you know, Pete's very active in the veteran community here mm-hmm. in Unalaska. And there are a large number of veterans here in Unalaska, yes. So it's important to, you know, remember those people and remember their mm-hmm. service. And anyways, we were just talking to Pete about favorite songs and things that he wants to hear on the radio. So he's going to share some things with us.
2: All right. Well, today is September 18th. It's the third Friday in September, which is National POW/MIA Recognition Day. It started back in, officially in 1982. The veterans group here set up tables in the elementary school and the high school. They're manned by veterans. And our local Coast Guard unit, active duty folks, are there to help explain to the students the significance of POW/MIA Day and the different items displayed on the table. Everything from the flag, the rose for the significance of the single family, the yellow ribbon on the vase, which is the remembrance that people did back in the days before, and the salt on the plate that represents the tears of the service members. And then also today is the 79th anniversary of the United States Air Force.
1: That's awesome. Well, thank you for sharing that, Pete. You've been so active in our community, and just want to say thank you personally, because just seeing you having the veterans group gather together, which is very much needed, and everything that you do, like bringing the community together for special events and now, you know, MIA POW and setting up tables at schools, it means quite a bit, a lot for, you know, not only the veterans, but it's also educational for the students. So, yeah, that's amazing. So thank you so much.
2: Yeah, that's putting the tables in. My kids, they grew up on military bases. Those were just a natural everyday thing in their cafeterias, especially on this day. And I want to introduce them into our school system here so the students get a different part of history that may not be in their curriculums. Mm-hmm. So we can expose them to our history as Americans.
1: Yes. Yeah. That's great. And Air Force, you're definitely in the Air Force, and it means a lot to you. So
2: exactly. I did 26 years active duty. And I want to touch, while I was active duty, I was stationed at Yokota Air Base, Japan, 36th Airlift Squadron, 374th Aircraft Maintenance Squadron. And we did, worked with Joint Task Force Full Accounting out of Hawaii. Mm. We took teams into Laos, Cambodia, and Vietnam from Thailand, and they searched crash sites, battle sites from the Vietnam War. Mm-hmm. And brought back remains, and we flew on our C-130s from Yokota. We flew those remains out of whichever country, Laos, Cambodia, Vietnam, to Thailand and or Hawaii mm-hmm. for where they would go to the lab in Hawaii for identification purposes.
1: Wow. Yeah, that's pretty heavy. POW/MIA to me is like, as a nation, we're never going to stop looking for those that are missing or that, you know, we'll never forget, but continue to do that as a nation.
2: Just this past summer, they found a crash site in Alaska from World War II and identified the remains.
1: Wow.
2: So, yeah, we're not going to quit.
1: Yeah, that's amazing. That's a great story. Yeah. Wonderful. So thank you for sharing that, Pete. Also, I know if there are people out there that are dealing with this, with loved ones, POW/MIA, there is a number that they can call if they need help. And they also have, you know, your veteran groups meet Is it every month?
2: Second Sunday of each month. We location rotates. The next couple of months will be at the Norwegian Rat, and then after that we'll go to Unicy, Harborview, and then on to another location.
1: Nice. That's awesome. So I do see your flyers. So if you want to join, just check out the flyers around Safeway or post office. And that number to call if you do need to somebody to talk to is 988. So it is a good resource if you also need that.
2: Yes. And for veterans, if you're not comfortable reaching out to that national hotline, you can find me here around town. Mm-hmm. And there's other veterans. We're willing to talk and listen. I get phone calls. We just listen. That's what we do for each other.
1: Absolutely.
2: We're not going to judge you. We'll encourage you to get help if you need it. But basically, we'll just listen to you.
1: Yeah. No, you have a great support system, and anybody can join or, you know, just find, like you said, find you. Yeah.
2: I want to emphasize, we even acknowledge Coast Guard members as veterans. That's just a dig at the Coast Guard. I have family members that are retired Coast Guard, one of which was here in the 80s. So,
1: oh wow, that's awesome! Back in the 80s, huh? Yeah, whole different town back then.
2: Yeah, definitely. Listening to his stories of what it was like then compared to now, I'm like, yeah, the civilization now. Come on.
0: Yeah, right. We have high speed internet.
2: Yeah,
0: yeah, and paved roads.
1: Pete also he works for UVB Visitors Bureau and drives for us. So we drive by the old elbow room, and I tell people, you know, this was dubbed the world's dangerous bar in the 80s. So, you know, and they're like, why? What happened? So I'd go into stories of that. But I appreciate you driving. We do these short surveys, and always great reviews with Pete's guests on his van. Pete was great, informative, great guy, you know.
2: I did not write them myself.
1: I know. No, I don't think you would. But so thank you for driving for the Visitors Bureau. I appreciate you taking time to do that.
2: Yeah, I appreciate it. It's a good opportunity to talk to the tourists who come in for a short time and give them a little bit of knowledge. And I've only been here 5 years, so my knowledge is growing as I get to be here.
1: And the cool thing is, like, I do get a veteran. And, you know, I just thank them. Thank you for your service. And then I'm like, you need to go on Pete's van. So they look for Pete and track him down. So it's a great connection.
2: Yeah. Yesterday's Yeah. Yesterday's group, I had almost all veterans and their spouses, mm-hmm. and that was cool.
1: Yeah. That's amazing. I love it. Yeah.
0: Well, thanks for your service, Pete. Thanks for being here and sharing a little bit with us.
2: Thank you for the time.
0: Yeah, absolutely. And it's good that we have a veterans group in town, an active veterans group that, you know, people can join just for camaraderie and friendship and also support.
1: Absolutely.
0: You know, somebody to lean on, to talk to. We're going to play Whistle Punk Pete.
1: Yes.
0: Which, you know, sometimes, most of the time when people come in here, and I think it's one of the hardest questions to answer because I put people on the spot. I say, hey, what's your song request or what's your favorite song? And Pete didn't have to think about it for too long.
1: No, and then I go, oh, now I know why your Instagram handle is Whistle Punk Pete.
0: So it's a song by Buzz Martin, and we're going to play that. And then Pete might get out of here. Are you going to stick around? What are you thinking?
2: I got stuff to do. The post office will be open at 9. I got to run, pick up mail and stuff for the school.
0: Got to do all the jobs back that Pete's work. Got. Yeah. Well, thanks for being here this morning.
2: Appreciate it. Thanks for having me.
1: Thank you, Pete.
0: Whistle Punk Pete.
3: Logging your Whistle Punk is a little guy that sets out on the stump and blows in the signals to the yarder engineer. And your hook tender is the boss. This is a story of a little guy that was a Whistle Punk, and he wanted to be a hook tender in the worst way, and I guess in his own way, he finally made it. Whistle Punk Pete, he stood only 5 feet. He wasn't gonna get any bigger. But his main ambition was to hold the position of hook tender and head rigger. But everybody knew that unless he grew, he wasn't ever gonna make it. It takes a pretty big man that's an all-around hand. There's hardly any way you can fake it. You put a block and a strap on the little Pete's back. He'd head in the wrong direction. making new layouts and pulling haywire. He couldn't even pull one section, but he could climb all right. Didn't mind the height, but when he got to the top, oh golly, he was too small.
4: Northwest in recent months. Hira Mustafa reports from Islamabad.
5: Police says the attacker rammed an explosive-laden vehicle into the gate of the old police lines in Gohat district during Friday prayers. Authorities have launched an investigation, while no group has claimed responsibility for the attack.
4: NATO's most senior military leaders are meeting in Denmark amid increased threats of Russian hybrid strikes. Poland's Prime Minister Donald Tusk has warned that the country could face Russian drone attacks in the coming months. Meanwhile, polling stations have opened across Russia's Far East, marking the start of 3 days of voting for all 450 seats in the State Duma, the first parliamentary election since Moscow launched its full-scale invasion of Ukraine in 2022. Around 111 million people are eligible to vote, and analysts say Russia's President Vladimir Putin's United Russia Party faces no genuine opposition after the only anti-war party, Yabloko, was barred from the ballot. Ukraine has condemned the holding of the vote in Russian-controlled parts of its territory as illegal. Daria Bondarchuk reports from Moscow.
6: Russia has begun a three-day vote to elect 450 members of the State Duma, the country's lower house of parliament. Polls opened across the country on Friday, with security concerns affecting voting in some areas. In the southern city of Sochi, polling stations were temporarily closed after a drone threat was reported.
4: Princess Diana's brother claims King Charles sounded giddily elated when they spoke after her death in 1997. It's contained in the latest extract from a book by Earl Spencer. Buckingham Palace says the king is mindful that grief can colour memory. Royal commentator for the Daily Mail, Robert Hardman, says the narrative is disputed.
7: I don't think Charles Spencer sat down and thought, right, I'm going to demolish the monarchy. I sense there's a bit of sort of perhaps personal therapy going on here. He's clearly got in his mind a sequence of events. The fact that the king came out, or the palace came out so robustly, with a variation on the immortal line, recollections may vary, basically saying that's not how the king remembers it, I think is significant.
4: And at least three people are dead in a school shooting in the Philippines. The gunman, who is among the dead, is believed to have been a 16-year-old. It's the third deadly school shooting in the country since June. From Bureaus Worldwide, this is FSN.
8: With FSN Spotlight, I'm Simon Marks. Today, the rise of the far-right AfD in Germany, which has now led to Chancellor Friedrich Merz cancelling his trip to the UN General Assembly in New York this month. He is reeling from last week's seismic election win by the AfD in a regional election that has raised huge questions about the Chancellor's grip on power and the AfD's hopes eventually to unseat him. Matt Fry of the UK's Channel 4 News with more from Germany.
9: When the Chancellor got elected, his key election promise would be to double the support for the CDU, his party, and halve the support for the AfD across the country. And the exact opposite has happened. Across the board, it averages in the upper 20s more than the CDU. They are openly pro-Putin. I spoke to the party's co-leader, Alice Weidel, who would be the German Chancellor if they won. And she said, you know, we would do a deal with Russia. Had we been in power, there would be no war at the moment, pretty much espousing some of the Trump lines that we've heard. But the other thing that they really want to do is rewrite aspects of German history. They don't deny the Nazi past. They just think that far too much time is spent on the Nazi past. And they want Germans to celebrate, you know, Bismarck and, you know, the great German heritage of the Middle Ages and all that kind of stuff.
8: Chancellor Merz has been in office for only 16 months. The AfD are hoping for strong results in two more elections this weekend.
4: The main news again. A bomb's killed at least 16 people and wounded more than 50 others at a mosque near a police compound in the northwest of Pakistan. At least three people are dead in a school shooting in the Philippines. The gunman who's among the dead is believed to be a 16-year-old. It's the third deadly school shooting in the country since June. NATO's most senior military leaders are meeting in Denmark amid increased threats of Russian hybrid strikes. That's the latest Feature Story News. William Denslow reporting.
10: Well, probably could have done with any of that news, but the Feature Story News report is brought to you at 7 a.m., 12 noon, and 5 p.m. every Monday through Friday, thanks to the generosity of the team at Mercer Advisors, serving investors financial planning, investment strategy, tax strategy, and estate planning. 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So that was a bunch of stuff. Now I got to swing over and do the weather. So what does it say? What does it really mean? Scattered showers and thunderstorms tonight. Oh, that was last night, probably Friday. Isolated showers. We got a little remnants from Lowell. I think Hurricane Lowell. It rained on and off. Again, I was on Oahu yesterday, and it went from biblical pouring rain to sunny in 5 minutes. Don't like the weather? Wait 5 minutes. So mostly sunny, high of 85. Kind of wash, rinse, and repeat with northeast 9 to 17, with gusts as high as 25. Chance of perception, and for most of you, that's rain, 20%. But what really matters is, for all you wind warriors out there licking your chops for a good Magnifico run today, or those of you that are getting ready for, as I mentioned earlier, the M2M, which is Maui to Molokai, the Pailolo Channel Challenge. That'll be leaving from Fleming Beach tomorrow morning, I think around 6 or 6:30, because I have to bring my wife to paddle in it. And it goes to Kauna Kakai, and they're going to get some really good northeast trades to ride those bumps and take a ride on the ocean swell. But for all you wind warriors out there that might be listening, I'm looking at the trusty wind report Maui from this would be the Windy Tronaka'a. We're looking at already gusts of mid-30s. So we're holding steady at 26, the mid-30s, and that's only, what, 6 in the morning? I think it's going to be a nuking day today. And I hope everybody gets out there, whether they got a parawing or a wing or a foil drive or paddle or prone or whatever you're doing. Get out there and fire it up. And I just want to make sure I don't need to do anything else before we get back into music. Once again, mahalo to everybody that's called in, 808-242-5666. Or just message me. I've been getting a lot of cool responses, and I guessed my sister was in El Paso or the Northwest, and she's visiting her grandson, I believe, up in the Northwest, so Seattle area. Anyway, so much for me, and I'm thinking we might start off with some of this. Oops. There we go.

0: 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You can also, by the way, go online to hawaiipublicradio.org and contribute to this fall membership campaign, which is underway now on its third day. Bill Dorman with you from the news department. My colleague Catherine Cruz is here as well. And we are wanting to hear from 50 of you by the end of Morning Edition. Let's start that out with 25 in this first hour. And we would love to hear from you online by way of the app as well, another way to contribute. Or let us, if you want to talk to folks on the phone, you can do that as well at 888-536-4700. Carol Kellett or Monica Toguchi Ryan in early for your phone calls this morning.
1: And, you know, folks, if you don't know where your donations go when you call us to become a member, a part of our HPR Ohana, a donation of about $15 a month or more supports the programming that you rely on and the necessary infrastructure that gets our signal on HPR 1 and HPR 2 across the state. Haleakala, Mauna Loa, Tanlis, Mauna Kaala, Kalani Kone. Your contribution supports the operation and maintenance of our network of transmitters and translators at some of the highest and most remote locations across the state. And, you know, Bill, I happened to bump into our engineer and I asked him how he was doing. This was about a month or so ago. And he was like, well, the winds blew off the roof of our transmitter. Yes. And I was like, holy cow, you know, but those kinds of things, you know, we've got to be resilient and make sure that we can get our signal out to you.
0: You know, we also want to acknowledge that so many of you around the state have been hit hard by heavy weather this year, especially this spring, and not just a matter of transmitters in our situation, where what so many are going through, our hearts are with you. And we appreciate all the work that's underway right now related to recovery and resilience, certainly on Kauai with Lowell, but also Big Island, parts of Maui Nui, basically parts of every island. And mahalo to all of you who are helping in that in whatever way you can. And speaking of that, this morning we have with us Molly Schmidt, who's the CEO of the Pacific Island region of the American Red Cross. And Molly, I know that you and your folks have been up to your elbows in helping. Thank you for joining us this morning and tell us what brings you into HPR.
2: Aloha and good morning. It's nice to be here in the studio with you all. I come in to be able to support our community and be able to share what we are all doing across the state in this heavy El Nino season.
0: And there is so much in terms of assistance. And I know, Catherine, you have seen yourself on Pacific region.
1: Yes, yes. I was out in Guam after the second super typhoon that they had. And the hotel that I was at was, central for the Red Cross. I mean, they had hundreds of volunteers there. So I got to see them in action, and it was impressive. You know, they'd walk in after a 12-hour shift, and they were just, you know, ready to go the next morning.
2: You're so right. Those local volunteers in every island across our Pacific region are so amazing. So if you're able to volunteer, thank you. If you're able to donate to our friends here at Hawaii Public Radio, please do that as well. It's really all the community coming together. I want to say thank you to a caller, Elena Chong from Kailua, who made a donation this morning. And it's really nice to be here in the studio and see it all.
0: And we appreciate all of you getting up, allowing us to drop into Morning Edition and to ask you for your support here at HawaiiPublicRadio.org, or give us a call, 888-536-4700, and mahalo for your support.
3: 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I'm Michelle Martin.
4: I'm Martinez.
5: And I'm Leila Fadil. If you have a young child in your life, you've likely heard this voice.
6: Hi. Hello. Can you say mama?
5: Yes, that's Rachel Accurso, better known as Miss Rachel.
6: Can you say mama? Mama. Can you say mama's name?
5: Miss Rachel and her husband Aaron Accurso, better known as Mr. Aaron, launched their YouTube channel Songs for Littles in 2019 after struggling to find good resources for their speech-delayed son. Since then, they've racked up over 17.2 billion views and grown into a multi-million dollar early childhood education and entertainment business. Along the way, they've given families catchy earworms, including I'm So Happy.
4: I'm so happy. Jump. I'm so happy. Jump, clap. I'm so happy today. Jump, clap, spin. Stomp, stomp, hey.
5: Which is the title track on their debut album, I'm So Happy, out next week. And they're here to talk about it. Do you want me to call you Miss Rachel and Mr. Aaron, or you want me to call you Rachel and Aaron? I'll be Rachel.
7: Yeah, no, Rachel and Aaron, yeah.
5: So I think I wanted to start with the why now of the album.
7: It took us a long time to make the album because it's a snapshot of the show from the very beginning to songs that we wrote more recently. And I love our YouTube versions, but I kept imagining what else it could be.
5: And I mean, it's amazing because it's not just very simple nursery rhymes. I mean, there's banjos and fiddles, cello. I think there's a harp.
7: Yeah, and a couple. Mm-hmm.
5: You know, creating these complicated, beautiful tunes for a children's album. Talk me through that.
7: Yeah, well, with my background on Broadway, I love live music and I love musicians. And so it was just really fun for me to imagine what the songs could be and to go into the studio and play with other musicians.
8: And we think kids deserve rich, thought-out music, and we love putting real instruments in, and maybe a kid at home is like, wow, the cello, maybe I could do that.
5: I mean, a lot of these works, or some of these works, are originals?
7: Yes, most of them are original.
5: Talk me through the story behind Caterpillar. Some people.

0: I wrote it while sitting next to my son, putting him to bed. I was thinking about his struggles at the time and all the potential he has. It's about struggling and then flying and thriving.
1: Your videos and music are not political, but you have also used your fame and your platform to talk about children in conflict in Ukraine and Sudan, especially in Gaza. And I just wondered if you see that as part of your calling as a children's entertainer, Rachel?
2: Oh, definitely. I think it's a responsibility that comes with having a platform like this. I feel like the kids kind of chose me in a way because they like my voice, and I feel like they feel the care I have for them. And the care for children struggling has been there since I got into the field when I was 18. I worked with kids who were refugees from Sudan and Somalia in Maine. I asked my mom when I was little, like, why don't some kids have enough food? And I didn't understand the explanation, and I still don't. And I think every child should be in a warm, safe home with the food they need. And I think as grownups, it's awful and selfish to not speak about that. Should be the norm.
1: I've seen you speak to kids in the Dilley Detention Center here in the United States, and Gaza has become a very central issue for you. How did that become so central for you?
2: I work as an ambassador for Save the Children, and so I was getting updates and talking to people on the ground. Knowing what was happening, I couldn't not say something. Over 20,000 kids being killed and meeting kids who don't have their legs anymore, meeting a teenager who lost all of her siblings and speaking with them, I'm just thinking, how could I not use my platform to say, stop, this is so wrong. And we all need to make the choice to speak out when there's a genocide happening.
1: She's faced intense backlash for her activism, for calling Gaza a genocide, a conclusion that leading human rights groups and genocide scholars have come to. It's something Israel denies. I ask her what it's been like to be called names like anti-Semite or Hamas propagandist.
2: Well, it helps that I know my own heart, and I know God knows my heart, and my friends and community and family, and Aaron knows my heart.
0: Yep.
2: And my deep care for all children exactly equally.
1: Has it cost you anything business-wise?
2: It has. And there was a time where I thought I was giving everything up, I'm going to be honest, because of Gaza. And I just said that the kids chose me and it would be worth that. And anything we lost wasn't meant to be. And, you know, we have to speak out.
1: Did you imagine that you would be where you are today when you did that first time?

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All right. See you later, guys.

rolling in by the time I hit reply. And I often wonder why can't we just talk to each other? Can't we just talk to each other? A real life conversation

pictures on Snapchat. Can't we just talk to each other? Talk to each other. I'm sick and tired of selfies.

0: This is Summer Wind Radio. Summer Wind Radio is brought to you by Captain Dave's Fishing Charters. He smells a bit. We don't call him Downwind Dave for nothing, but so do the fish, so just keep him downwind. See Captain Dave down by the harbor pier for some deep sea fishing today.
1: It's another lazy day here on the island. I majored in laziness in college, with a minor in theoretical procrastination. Remember, if it can be done later, it probably doesn't need to be done at all.

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3: I'm the magic genie. What are your 3 wishes?
4: Ooh, can I have $1 billion?
3: Yes.
4: World peace?
3: I'll see what I can do.
4: And some Kara coconut milk.
3: Why don't you buy that with the $1 billion?
4: Well, I could, but this is a radio ad for Kara, so...
3: How's this then? I'll now say the magic word. Abracadabra. See what I did there? Instead of saying abracadabra, I said abracadabra.
4: Yes, well done. Very clever, genie.
3: Kara turns wishes into delicious. Thank you.

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1: Can we just play pretend? Say that we're just friends. But this ain't happening again. Cause I can't see the evidence. And it looks like it's so.

0: From NPR News, this is All Things Considered. I'm Juana Summers.
1: And I'm Scott Detrow. Rhiannon Giddens has a new album out today. She has won just about every honor you can win in music. She's collaborated with artists like Paul Simon, Yo-Yo Ma, and Beyoncé. For her latest project, called Hope is the Thing with Feathers, Giddens went with big emotions.
2: Well, I think it's time for big emotions, don't you?
1: I think so.
2: That's the thing about folk music, you know, it's always there for our big emotions. And I'm feeling that kind of more than ever these days.
1: One of those feelings is empathy, like how the song you're hearing now. It's called Wish in Vain.
3: I wish I were the evening star.
1: When I caught up with Giddens, she told me the song is about refugees.
2: They're at the mercy of these huge forces of, you know, capitalism, and that are destroying so many environments and fighting between nation states and all of this stuff. And at the heart of it are people who really don't have a lot of power in these situations. So
4: Yeah. That's
2: where my sympathy always lies with the folks that don't have the power.
4: And on the other end of the spectrum, I really enjoyed Carolina Rain.

0: and that's just kind of a more straightforward song about longing, you know, song about reminiscing and remembering and missing.
1: Well, remembering, but also, you know, realizing I'm entering, you know, I'm going through menopause. I'm almost 50 years old, and I'm entering in that stage of life where you're like, what do you actually want?
0: Yeah.
1: You know, we're told what to want. And a lot of times it's money and success and climbing up the ladder. And you get to a certain age and you realize a lot of that stuff is hollow. If we don't have human connection, if we don't have love, you know, for people, like, what do we have? Let's go down to Meventown, where the flat. I think that's really the heart of that is at the end of it. It's like, I don't care about any of that stuff as long as I have you, you know, as long as I have human connection. And these days, human connection is almost in short supply. I mean, we're ever more increasingly isolated and lonely, and, you know, the technology that is bringing us so many things is also, you know, dividing us more than ever as well. So, you know, really thinking about what's at the heart of the human experience.
0: Yeah, I think about that with how startled people are when you call them on the phone. You know, it's just like we are out of practice at doing things like that.
1: Yeah, what is a voice? What how does that go?
0: Can you tell me about the song Freight Train?

0: Elizabeth Cotton, guitar player and musician from North Carolina. She was discovered by the Seegers, and very luckily for us, you know, given a guitar and said, like, go play. And Freight Train is the one that, you know, most people know of her work, Libba Cotton. And it is such a beautiful song. It's one I stayed away from for a long time because it's so well known and it's so kind of done. And I wanted to make sure I was in a good place. You know, there's a lot of talk about, I won't say the elephant in the room right now with the music industry, but I'm kind of really leaning into the other direction, which is, you know, the realness of the lineage that I come from, the musical lineage of North Carolina, you know, really leaning into that and going, you know, like I said, sometimes it's a voice and a guitar is all you need.
1: There's a few elephants in the room.
0: Yeah, they're fun.
1: Do you want to talk about that? I feel like you've hinted at it a few times. Do you want to, I mean, I assume you have a lot of thoughts about what's going on right now with AI.
0: It's such a big, and it's generative AI where we're making, you know, works of art with AI that's scraped, you know, living artists' work and dead artists' work. That definitely feels like an attack to me because art is there, it should be there to make. The process is the point, you know. Whether you're making a CD or whether you're writing a book, the process is the point, and the way that you engage with humanity when you make a piece of art, whether you're a professional artist or not, I think it's also been sucked out of our daily lives.
1: Have you changed in any way how you write, how you play music, how you do anything in your daily life as you think about this concern?
0: I have. It's really interesting. I have just leaned in the opposite direction. But I did that with the record I made 2 years ago with Justin Robinson. I mean, I was like headed upstream, you know, I was like, let's make this outside with the locusts. Like, you know, that's un-AI-able, I hope. You know what I mean? I'm writing with a fountain pen. I'm writing in my notebooks. Not because I'm trying to hide stuff, but because I'm just like, I want to remind myself of what it is to be connected with a tactile sense. And yeah, I don't know. I'm just trying to lean in the opposite direction, lean in the real. But I have a privilege to be able to do that.
1: Yeah. I think also leaning in the other direction, one of the songs that caught our ear was an Appalachian folk song called Cluck Old Hen.
2: Cluck old hen, cluck and squaw, ain't laid an egg since late last fall. Cluck old hen, cluck and sing, ain't laid an egg since late last spring.
1: This was fun because it starts traditionally and then the tempo changes and then it just becomes like a jam session.
0: Mm-hmm.
1: And it sounds just like everyone was having so much fun. When you're going back to an older song, a classical song or somebody else's music, how do you think about, I'm going to do it the first way, then I'm going to put my own spin on it? Like, how has that balance change over time or song to song for you? And how did you think about it in particular with Cluck Old Hen?
0: Well, I mean, this is a great opportunity to talk about interpretations versus covers, right?
1: Yeah.
0: So in traditional music, it's all interpretation because the tune itself is just the bones. And it's been around forever, and it changes slowly with each generation of hands that touch that tune. It changes a little bit. You know, so you have different variations of one tune can change from region to region and era to era. And so a tune like Cluck Old Hen is the same way. And so you just, you know, you let it sit in your body and then you just, it comes out like it wants to come out. And so this is part of this music, is you just sit down and you jam. You sit down and you play with your friends. And these are people that I've been making music with for a long time. And so we have a shared vocabulary, which you can't, you know, you don't always have. But for us, like, we know how it goes. And so that we could loosen up and we recorded it all at once. I don't know. I loved being able to represent that tradition, the old time tradition, alongside, you know, everything else, you know, that's on there.
1: That is singer Rhiannon Giddens. Her new album, Hope is the Thing with Feathers, is out now. Thank you so much for talking to us.
0: Thanks for having me. Hope.

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1: It's All Things Considered from NPR News. I'm Juana Summers.
2: And I'm Mary Louise Kelly. A South Asian truck driver was attacked at a rest stop in Wyoming this week. The attack came just days after the Department of Homeland Security posted an image on social media of a different South Asian truck driver, along with the words self-deport. NPR's Juliana Kim spoke to the victim about the violent encounter.
3: Singh had been to that rest area in South Wyoming before, without any problems. But when he went there on Sunday, he says a man followed him into the restroom and attacked him.
4: I see somebody can run to me and just punch on my backside, on the neck.
3: Singh spoke to NPR over the phone from his hospital bed and asked to be identified by his last name only due to fear for his safety. He recalled the stranger beating him and then pulling out what he says was a knife and stabbing him repeatedly. The attacker fled shortly after.
4: I got a lot of injuries and I got the blood in my hands and all my body parts.
3: Local law enforcement have since arrested Andrew Crispez Dak and charged him with attempted first-degree murder. That's according to court documents obtained by NPR. Attempts to reach Bezdak were unsuccessful. While officials have not shared a motive, South Asian community members say they were already on edge before the attack. 4 days earlier, the Department of Homeland Security posted an image on social media of a sick man with the words, "Get off our roads, you don't know how to drive, Mr. Singh." The post was deleted the next day. But an attorney supporting the Wyoming victim says it's difficult to separate the attack from the DHS post. Jasjeet Singh works for the Jakara Movement, an organization based in California that serves the Punjabi Sikh community.
5: Creating a sense of hate or distrust against a single community is going to have consequences that end up playing out in the way that's played out here, in my opinion.
3: DHS told NPR that any attempt to blame the agency for an unrelated attack was reckless and false. The agency also said the social media post was about a truck driver who was accused of causing a crash that killed 3 people in Florida last year. The crash has been linked to a surge in anti-South Asian rhetoric, according to the group Stop API Hate.
6: Using one incident or 2 incidents and highlighting them to that point that we're It looks like right now that we're the only one culprit in this country.
3: That's Ramon Dillon, who leads the Punjabi North American Trucking Association. Immigrants make up about a fifth of all truck drivers in the U.S., many of whom are South Asian, Dillon says.
6: The whole community is very passionate about trucking, and we have people in trucking in this country forever.
3: The victim of the attack in Wyoming said he'd been a truck driver for 3 years. Singh was aware of the hateful rhetoric targeting Sikh truck drivers. Although it worried him, he said it didn't stop him from working because he needed the income.
4: I am just worried about it can happen again.
3: Singh said he's recovering from multiple lacerations across his body, which will take weeks to heal. Juliana Kim, NPR News.
1: Carly Rae Jepsen exploded onto the charts in 2012. Call Me Maybe is one of the best-selling singles of all time, but Jepsen has now been releasing critically acclaimed pop music for more than a decade. And today, she's out with her 8th album. It's called Day and Night. WBUR arts and culture reporter Amelia Mason is with us now. Hey there.
7: Hello. Thanks for having me.
1: Thanks for being here. Okay, Amelia, I'm a huge Carly Rae Jepsen fan, but for people who haven't been following her career since Call Me Maybe came out, help us contextualize this new album.
7: Yes. So for the uninitiated, Carly Rae Jepsen is a Canadian pop star who's known for making catchy, dreamy, synth-forward pop music. And after Call Me Maybe, her 2015 album Emotion was another big breakthrough. She also released a B-sides companion album to that, which is something she's done with every album since then. And with Day and Night, we're kind of getting 2 albums at once. Like, she's not waiting to release the B-sides. It's 24 tracks, and the day side is warm and breezy, kind of bedroom disco. The track Habit of Creature is a great example of that.

0: Okay, 24 tracks is pretty expansive. We've talked about Dave. Tell us about The Night Side.
1: The Night Side is, I think, a true dance record. You know, thumping beats, slightly darker production. It's songs that sound and feel like a sweaty 2 a.m. dance floor. And that side kicks off real strong with a song called Never Let a Good Thing Die. It's this propulsive disco track. Actually, the opening bass line could almost be mistaken for a genuine disco-era hit. But then there's this, very EDM-ish electronic sample in the chorus that kind of gives it away.

0: I mean, Amelia, there are so many different directions to go in here with so many songs. Where should people start?
1: I mean, you're right. I think you could start anywhere. I don't think that any of these songs belong on a B-side. I think they're all really great, genuinely. But if I had to pick one, it would be Versailles. This song, I think, encapsulates something about Carly Rae Jepsen that has always been true, which is that she's really great at writing about yearning, but always with this sense of self-awareness about her tendency to be a person who yearns. We'll go on and just to feel, just to feel, just to feel, just to feel something. There's a line in this song, I want to be good, I want to be bad, I want to have fun, I want to feel desperate. So it's sort of a song about yearning, but a song about yearning to feel it, feel that feeling, you know, that feeling of desire and getting swept away. And also the production is really cool. There's a very surprising thing that happens. And when you hit the chorus, the vibe completely shifts. It genuinely surprised me, which is a rare thing in pop music.

0: WBUR's Amelia Mason talking about Carly Rae Jepsen's new album, Day and Night. You can hear about more great new albums out today on NPR Music's New Music Friday podcast. Amelia, thanks so much.
1: You're welcome. It was my pleasure.

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1: Hello, I'm Kim Cartwright. The Albanese government has outlined its plan to overhaul Australia's migration system. Federal politics editor Michael Packie.
2: Labor says it's committed to get net migration down to 225,000 within 2 years. It plans to achieve this by tightening certain visa classes and ramping up deportations. Working holiday visas will be part of a ballot system for people who want to stay more than a year. Skilled visas will prioritise the construction sector, and there'll be a crackdown on student visas and some family reunions. Home Affairs Minister Tony Burke says the changes strike the right economic balance.
3: What people want is to know that we are taking control.
2: The opposition's John O'Dunham admits some changes have merit, but believes Labor's migration numbers are still too high.
4: This government have only just managed to come somewhere near what they promised they would.
2: Various industry groups are worried the changes go too far. Michael Packie, Canberra.
1: In WA, all beaches in the city of Joondalup remain closed after a fatal shark attack off Sorrento Beach. A man was attacked around 50 metres offshore yesterday as he swam with a friend. Local resident Richard says the beach had shark mitigation measures in the past, but they've been taken away.
5: We did have a shark net here for a couple of years, maybe longer, but it was costly to maintain, and I believe that was the reason why it was taken away in the end. So maybe it's time to put it back.
1: Four Victorians have now been charged after being extradited to New South Wales over two Sydney shootings. Georgina Winter has more.
6: Raptor Squad officers allege the group, including a 16-year-old boy, carried out contract attacks in Hurstville and Churella as part of an ongoing underworld feud. While the four have not been charged in relation to the fatal shooting of university student Marco Tapia at Glen Alpine, detectives are investigating potential links. Police allege the exact same firearm was used across all three crime scenes. The three adults and one teenager were all refused bail to appear in court today. Georgina Winter reporting.
1: An Australian music festival has been thrown into chaos after promoters were targeted with anti-Israeli threats. Frequency Forest organisers have been forced to pull five Israeli artists from their lineup while events in Sydney and Melbourne have been relocated. Police are investigating after two of the promoters' cars were found burnt out and weeks of threatening messages were sent to them. WA has recorded its sixth case of meningococcal disease, compared with 13 for all of last year. The patient is a child who's recovering in hospital. Singapore Airlines has been crowned the world's best carrier at this year's World Airline Awards. It breaks a two-year streak held by Qatar Airways, and Qantas climbed two spots to 12th overall, securing the title for best airline in Australia and the Pacific. This is Air National News. The Roosters will be targeting Braden Trindle tonight in their semi-final against the Sharks. The Cronulla 5'8 has been rushed back from an early shoulder dislocation. However, Roosters coach Trent Robinson says it's all about balance.
7: In these games, you've got to know where to get to and what to look at in opposition, but we want to play our game really well. And some of that will be at certain players, but it'll be mostly through our style of play.
1: In AFL, the Swans season is over, going down by 12 points to the Dockers in a thriller at the SCG.
8: Way to go, Dockers! From walkie time to grand final time for Fremantle. They are into their second grand final. The Dockers prevail by two goals.
1: Socceroos coach Tony Popovich has revealed his 26-man squad for this month's international friendlies with Brazil. Queenslanders Lucas Herrington, Aidan O'Neill and Eli Adams have all been called up. Popovich says he's excited to see Herrington back after his strong start for Hull City.
9: The boy's just turned 19, I believe. He's showing great maturity in the Premier League, and I'm sure he has a bright future.
1: The Socceroos will take on Brazil in Townsville next Friday before playing in Brisbane 4 days later. Australian Independent Radio News.

0: thinking about some drinking.
1: Well, Mr. Handsome, why don't you get one?
0: I'm sorry, honey, I'm short of money.

0: Chinese officials over this coming weekend to talk through AI and other issues ahead of the summit. Analysts say big breakthroughs are unlikely, with the two sides locked in fierce competition over fast-evolving technology. But as NPR's John Ruich reports, there's a lot happening under the surface.
1: Sarah Barron is a former U.S. diplomat and the incoming president of the National Committee on U.S.-China Relations.
2: I think there's no more important topic that the U.S. and China should be talking about than AI.
1: And that's saying something, because there's a lot to talk about between the world's two biggest economies. Tariffs, Taiwan, the global order. AI is a tough topic, though, because there's so little trust, says Barron.
2: The fear of choke points being held back and AI being used as a cudgel on both sides means that this is also one of the most difficult areas to talk about.
1: There is, however, an informal layer of diplomacy where AI is a little less difficult to talk about. Policy geeks call it Track 2. It's a sprawling network of private meetings and conferences run by different think tanks or schools. For decades, they've been bringing together former government officials and experts from both sides to talk freely about a wide range of issues. The idea is to build understanding and maybe policy recommendations that both sides can agree on. Sometimes governments use them as back channels or low-stakes ways to float ideas. These days, AI Track 2s are buzzing.
3: I was part of several Track 2s in Shanghai and Beijing over the summer that were very substantive.
1: Sam Sachs is a senior fellow and expert in Chinese tech at the Washington think tank New America.
3: People can talk about sensitive issues more candidly and also don't feel the need to come to any consensus that would become public.
1: She says the dialogues have taught her that there is a lot of common ground with China on AI. That's despite government friction over things like chip export controls and accusations that Chinese AI labs are stealing intellectual property.
3: So what I hear in the Track 2s I'm a part of is a sense of shared vulnerability and shared precarity created by AI.
1: A big part of Track 2 dialogues is learning things like that, knowing what the other side is concerned about or how it might react in a crisis. And that can lead to concrete results. 2 years ago, then-President Biden and Xi forged a landmark agreement that any decision to use nuclear weapons should be controlled by humans, not by AI.
4: That was only possible by years of quiet dialogue at the Track 2 level on this very topic.
1: That's Jack Shanahan, a retired Air Force lieutenant general who was part of those discussions. He says the Chinese side was initially reluctant to even discuss nuclear issues. They felt disadvantaged because they didn't feel like they had the same nuclear capabilities as the U.S. Shanahan says he's seen that same dynamic with AI, where China sees itself as an underdog, but that's starting to shift on the Chinese side as the technology advances and risks become clearer.
4: For the first time, I'm seeing like, look, we know we're not at parity in some of these areas, but AI is too important not to have these dialogues.
1: Nobody knows what to expect on AI when Trump and Xi meet next week, but Track 2 participants will be watching for signals. And Sarah Barron says that includes the National Committee, which runs several Track 2 dialogues. It's been involved in policy exchanges since 1972 when it sent a ping pong team to China to help thaw relations.
2: If the two leaders refer to AI at a summit, if they say it's important to talk about these issues, it's important to have dialogue on safety and risk, then that will give permission to the non-governmental parts of both systems to engage in that dialogue.
1: It's about trust and understanding, she says, and a safe place to build it. John Ruich, NPR News.
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0: I don't know if you know this about me, but I hate waiting.
5: Uh-huh. This is something you and I actually have in common.
0: Well, here's where I'm going with this. I heard a story the other day about how our relationship with waiting has changed quite dramatically in the last 20 years. The story was from Nick Fountain from our Planet Money podcast, and he says the spark that led to this change, weirdly, came from a pizza restaurant.
6: Yeah, Domino's. The story goes that in the early 2000s, Domino's was in a bit of a crisis. See, for a long time, they'd been known for one thing, their 30-minute guarantee.
7: They were known for their fast delivery.
6: This is former Domino's software engineer David Haubenschricker.
7: It was like, if you wanted your pizza fast, you ordered it from Domino's.
6: If you wanted good pizza.
7: If you wanted good pizza, there were other places you would go.
6: But as one might imagine, there were many crashes involving delivery drivers. People died. There were lawsuits. Domino's gave up on their 30-minute guarantee. And Haubenschicker says what Domino's found is that without the certainty of the 30-minute guarantee, for customers, ordering pizza became like an emotional roller coaster. Waiting was stressful. Once you order,
7: it's completely out of your control. You're like, what? Where is it? Where is it? I'm hungry. Where is it? You have no idea where it is. Have they lost my order? You know?
6: So Haubenschicker and his colleagues cooked up a status page, the Domino's Pizza Tracker, which helped stressed out customers by showing them their very own pizza's little pizza journey, from prep to bake to box to delivery. It was a hit, especially, he says, with moms.
7: Basically, this has gotten my kids off my back. I order the pizza, and then I have my kids sit in front of the computer watching the little flashing lights.
6: Yeah.
7: And the kids would turn around and go, Mom, Mom, Mom, it's in the oven. You know, hey, Mom, Mom, Mom, it's being prepared. You got to get ready. It's out for delivery.
6: Pretty soon, pizza tracker-like trackers started popping up everywhere. In your Uber app or from your car mechanic while you wait. Shuya Gong is a designer who consulted for many Fortune 500 companies and spread the pizza tracker gospel. She says pizza trackers became sort of a shorthand for her. She'd be in a meeting helping a company design an app or a website, and if the company's customers had to wait at all, she'd turn to her colleagues and say, oh, easy.
8: They need the pizza tracker.
6: But then, over time, something weird started happening. The trackers started getting less truthful. Gong has an example. Banks and fintech companies would come to her with kind of the opposite problem from Domino's. Their customers were freaked out at just how fast digital transactions were happening as compared to the old analog ways of moving money. So Gong would recommend slowing their tracker down.
8: And instead of giving you a real-time reflection, we might actually give it a little bit of a buffer and make you wait.
6: This was weirdly less stressful. This is the thing about pizza trackers. They're ubiquitous because we love them. And companies know we love them so much that they've started to embellish them. So think about that next time you see a status update page. It might be the update the company thinks you want. Nick Fountain, NPR News.
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1: Hello, I'm Kim Cartwright. The federal government maintains it's committed to supporting the healthcare of veterans.

0: Copenhagen says Denmark, the U.S., and Greenland are expected to sign a Greenland security deal. And locally, a woman dies after being hit by a light goods vehicle in Taipo. The news from RTHK.
1: Now on RTHK Radio 3, it's time for Hong Kong Heritage with Anne-Marie Evans. And this week's episode was first broadcast in 2017.
2: Hello and welcome to this week's Hong Kong Heritage, where I join Manny Vatcher at the Kowloon Cricket Club. Born in Karachi in 1930, Manny Vatcher is a Parsi who came with her family to Hong Kong in the 1960s, in the middle of water shortages and bomb threats. Like the rest of her family, she's passionate about cricket, which made it rather suitable that our interview took place at the Kowloon Cricket Club.
3: I'm Manny Vatcher and been in Hong Kong for almost 52 years. Came here with the family. My husband started working in the private sector to start with and then moved on to civil service. He was the treasury and senior treasury accountant, and I used to work in the private sector, Low Bingham St. Matthews. I was one of the supervisors in the special department where we used to be in charge of 30, 40 shelf companies to do accounting, auditing, company secretarial work, the lot for those small companies. Some of them were shelf companies. We had a team of bookkeepers and all under our supervision.
2: And what year did you come to Hong Kong?
3: Well, my husband came in late 66, and about 6 months later, I joined him in 67 with the children.
2: That was an interesting time to come to Hong Kong.
3: Yeah. 67, my younger twins were 2 years old, and my eldest was 10, and the middle one was 5 years old. And in those days, there was water shortage. We used to get 4 hours of water once in 4 days. And we had to manage with the family. And we had to store up the water in bathtubs and whatnot. And water containers, tubs and things like that were at a premium then.
2: Yes, I would imagine the place sold out,
3: yeah.
2: You know.
3: Yeah, they were all sold out. Apart from that, we used to have the bomb scare. You know, parcels used to be left in parks and roads and things like that, and the specialists had to come and detonate them. Some would be real bombs and the others would be fake, you know. But all the same, we had to be so careful about our children playing in the public parks and all that.
2: Must have been very worrying.
3: Very worrying, very worrying. Yes, although there was many places where we could take the children, we used to avoid and just bring them over to KCC.
2: So the Kowloon Cricket Club?
3: Yeah, the Kowloon.
2: Yes, that's where we're sitting today. So this is really, really your second home for decades.
3: Yes. If you wanted to go to Hong Kong side, you had to take Star Ferry. Or you take your car and go across from Yamati to, at the moment, where Macau Ferry Pier is. Somewhere in that vicinity would be the Hong Kong side terminus. So we would go by the car ferry. Car ferry would stop at about 1:30 or something in the night, and Star Ferry would about 11. So if we went out on Hong Kong side on a night out, we had to return. And in those days, when we went on a night out, we really dressed up. You know, it was no casual. You know, night out means, you know, either wearing a nice gown and, you know, dolling yourself up, or we used to wear saris and all that, stiletto heels, and then we would have to come back by the Walla Wallas. And the Walla Wallas from across, from Hong Kong side, City Hall, there was a pier, I can't remember the name of the pier. From there, we had to walk down the stone steps and all that and get into those Walla Walla launches, and we'd come across on Hong Kong side where the clock tower is, the other side of it, you know, because all that used to be the railway station and all. So we get down there. So that was the only mode of transport, or spend the night with your friends in Hong Kong.
2: So home on the Walla Walla in your stilettos.
3: Yeah. So that used to be quite adventurous.
2: And where would you go out?
3: Well, we used to go out to different places, you know, for dinners and dancing. Most of the places used to have band and all. One place used to be called Bistro Go Down, which was a building next to Hong Kong Club.
2: So it was a big band swing music?
3: Well, it wasn't a very big band, either a quartet or a quintet or something like that. But it would be live band. They used to have at China Fleet Club, used to have the Molly's Music Hall, which would be like a review.
2: So a review of music hall numbers, or numbers actually that were in the 60s and 70s?
3: Well, it used to be a mixture of everything, you know, the old tunes and all that also. I was lucky in the sense that we had a Chinese ama who was working for us, who was English speaking. And in those days, there were no restrictions about bringing domestic helpers. So the girl who was working for us in India, we came from Bombay, so the girl who was working for us in Bombay, I asked her if she would like to come along with us. So when I joined my husband with the children, we sailed out. So she came along with me and she served me for 3 years and then she went back. By that time the children were a bit grown up and we were able to get someone else again from India. So I always had one Chinese ama and one Indian ama.
2: What made you decide to come to Hong Kong?
3: Well, we got married in 1956. At that time, after independence in India, Nehru had all those five-year plans, the thing, and movement was very restricted. To go out of India to travel, you had to get foreign exchange. And the Reserve Bank would give you a very limited amount of money. And my husband's background, his grandfather, maternal grandfather, was originally from Persia, from Tehran. And he had moved to Shanghai for trade purposes. And they had silk mills and all that. So when my husband was about 9-10 years old, after his confirmation ceremony, what we Parsis call Naujot ceremony, the mother took him to Shanghai to meet the grandparents. At that time, my husband's grandfather was very ill, almost on his deathbed. And the war broke out and the Japanese joined the war in 1941. So everybody said, Kitty, go back to India to your family, because this is the last sailing to India. There won't be any more sailings. So she refused. She says, China, you know, China-Japan war is going on for so many years and all that, nothing, you know. So I'm not going, leaving my father on his deathbed. And that was the last sailing. And they were stuck till end of the war in Shanghai. So my husband's formative years were in Shanghai. So his outlook was quite different from children who grew up in India. With the result that when all these restrictions came, he was very uneasy. So he wanted to get out of India. But he wanted to go to a place where there was cricket. Because he always used to tease me to say, cricket is my first love. My second love is my wife. And the third love is my car.
2: Do you like cricket?
3: Oh, I love cricket, because I also grew up in a family where my father used to play tennis and my uncles used to play cricket and used to captain the Gymkhana teams and things like that. So I also grew up in a sport-loving family. So when I was in university, I started doing scoring for the university, our college team, you know. So I got involved in it. And when we came here also, in Hong Kong, for good 20 odd years, I used to score for the Saturday afternoon, Saturday league games.
2: So So it's quite apt that we're sitting here at Kowloon Cricket Club.
3: So Kowloon Cricket Club has been a second home to us. Yeah, so I used to do the scoring. And
2: your husband would play?
3: Yeah, my husband would play, then my son started, you know, the elder son started playing, and then my elder son...

0: 2 floors. Our third floor is a social hall where we have our functions, and we have our ceremonial functions also, in the sense that if we are to do a wedding or a confirmation, like Navjot ceremony or something, we do it on the third floor. The fourth floor has got a patio and all that, so we have sort of social functions there also with the patio. I mean, the younger generation sometimes have a barbecue and things like that there. So both the third and the fourth floor are for the community use. Fifth floor, we've got our prayer hall. And sixth floor is our residence of the priest and the resident chef and the helper.
1: So that's the Parsi club, is it?
0: Yeah, who are brought over from India on contract basis.
1: Oh, great. So you've got the real deal on the Parsi food.
0: Yeah. Yeah. So our figure has been hovering around 250. When we first came, it used to be under 200, you know, 100 and something. But there have been families who've been here for generations. And then there are the others who come and are here to stay, like our family, for 50-odd years. And there are some young professionals who come here. They're posted here in banks and various other places. And some of them are pretty transient, you know. They come here for a contract of 3 years, renew it for another 3 years. Some of them stay on, some of them move on, you see. But then others come. So the figure always remains more or less 250. And we're quite a close-knit community, which is more like a family. We have about 20-odd functions in a year. Some of them are memorial dinners where funds are donated by the families. And some of them are festive ones, like our New Year, our Prophet Lord Zarathustra's birthday, death anniversary. Our calendar is 12 months, and each month is 30 days. And the 12 months and the 30 days, it's not like first, second, third. They are dedicated to angels and archangels and things like that. So when there is the month of a particular angel, or the guardian angel of water, or the guardian angel of fire, and the day also is represented. So it is the day and the month of that particular guardian angel of fire or water or whatever it is. So those are the days, guardian angel of all souls, those are the days where they have some sort of a celebratory dinner also. And apart from that, we have a little social hall committee where volunteers of ladies, you know, they organize once a fortnight or a couple of times in a month, they organize some sort of a dinner. And they've taken interest in introducing different cuisines. This month we are having Thai, or this month we are having
1: So it's not always Parsi food?
0: No. For the community dinners organized by the association are usually Parsi dinners. But when the social hall committee organizes the dinners, they are contributory dinners, although they've been subsidized by the association as well. So those dinners, the ladies are being, you know, taking more interest in it and introducing different cuisines. So sometimes Mexican or sometimes Thai, or different nationality, they introduce that.
1: Tell me about, you don't have to tell me right across the Parsi cuisine, but what do you like cooking that's Parsi?
0: Well, our Parsi, the most known Parsi dish is supposed to be dansak. Dansak is a sort of a caramelized fried rice served with dal, which is mixed with various vegetables, a few different types of dals mixed with vegetables, all boiled with some sort of meat, either chicken or lamb or whatever it is. And then it is, you know, different spices and things like that are fried and put in that and boiled in that. And that's a very spicy meat dish which you eat on top of the caramelized rice. Many a times for festive occasions, they have the same dal without any meat, and they serve it with rice which has been made like a lamb biryani or a mutton biryani or something like that.
1: Because it's quite meat-based, isn't it?
0: And yeah. And we call that mutton pulao or chicken pulao or something like that. That is the signature Parsi dish. Another one is the Parsi custard, which are called the Parsi lagannu custard. which is normally served for weddings. And it is a very, very rich custard with a lot of full cream milk, which has been boiled and boiled and boiled and thickened with eggs and all sorts of nuts. Right?
1: Wow, that sounds rich.
0: And it is really a rich, thick custard, which they cut into pieces.
1: Oh, wow, solid.
0: Yeah, yeah, it is pretty, this thing, you know. They cut into pieces and then they serve that. And these are the two definite Parsi signature dishes.
1: Sounds yum.
0: And the other signature dishes of the Parsis can't do without eggs. They must have eggs for breakfast. And as side dish, they must have eggs on different types of vegetables. They cook the base of the different types of vegetables, like potato base, or of course spiced a little, potato or tomato or okra or spinach, you know, various types of vegetables. The base is there, and on top of that, they either beat up the eggs and put them on top, or they put the whole egg sunny side up and they serve it. So that is supposed to be another, you know. So Parsis must have eggs. And even for breakfast, they must have either scrambled eggs or fried eggs sunny side up, or they have a Parsi omelette, which is the chopped up onions, tomatoes, coriander, some spice, you know, turmeric, chilies, chili powder, you name it, that's all. And a fluffy omelette is made. Or we have our Parsi scrambled egg, which is called a curry. So for that also, we make onion, garlic, ginger, tomato, green chilies, all these. We fry all that and make a mixture. And then we whip up the eggs with milk, and then you make scramble it. And that is supposed to be another signature dish. Many a families, if they don't have it for breakfast, they have it for a side dish for dinner. They call it a curry on toast, like scrambled eggs on toast. Okay. So akin to that. But these are the real signature dishes, you see. And then for festive occasions, they make dan dal and patio. So they serve white rice with just plain yellow dal, you know. And on top of it, they make a mixture of spicy tomato mixture. And basically, it is supposed to be with fish or prawns or something like that. So that is served for festive occasions. And another wedding festive dish is called patrani machi. Patra means leaves. So in banana leaves, they have slices of fish, usually pomfret, with spicy chutney. It's a green chutney made out of coriander and green onion and a little bit of coconut and all the spices. And they wrap those like parcels, the chutney, the fish on both sides, and then wrapped up in parcels. And then they...
1: And what do you wrap them up in, banana leaves?
0: Banana leaves. Yeah. Banana leaves, they wrap it up. And then they steam it. And then they serve the whole parcels as such at the table. And you're supposed to remove the leaves and eat the fish and the chutney, which is really yummy. Does it make your mouth water?
1: I'm hungry. My thanks to Mani Batcha there, introducing me to Parsi traditions and customs and the beautiful embroidery that fortunately is still being kept as superb pieces of cultural heritage. Thanks for listening, and join me next week on Hong Kong Heritage.
2: 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Security is the prerequisite for development, while development reinforces security. 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
3: Hong Kong's first five-year plan and the 2026 policy address have been announced.
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6: 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Quick update on the weather again. It's currently 17.1. We had an overnight minimum of 14.3 at 12:33 this morning, and we have a relative humidity at the moment, 66%. We're expecting a maximum today of 20 and an 80% chance of rain, and for tomorrow a maximum of 21, 50% chance of rain, filing up for Monday the 23rd, a light sunny, and also back to some clouds. Maybe a 20% chance of rain on Tuesday with a maximum of 22. But I'm sure there's going to be plenty of opportunities for you to get out and enjoy your sporting activities. All right, we're heading over now to Boilermaker Jazz, and they're going to play for us a little bit of Minor Swing.